Here we are, Monday afternoon already. It's Morrie FM with Alicia, and might be a bit of an early night for any F1 fans. Very early start with the Austrian Grand Prix this morning. Great result for Kiwi Liam Lawson, though. Started ninth and ended in ninth. Your chance to wine, dine and unwind in South Australia before 1 o'clock. Right now, though, it's Conan Gray on More. Yes.

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1: Hey, hey, it's Ben from the band Borderline. Remember our last song? Well, we are back with a new single and we really hope you like it. It's called Watching It Burn.
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0: It's More FM, the latest from Kiwi Lads Borderline, watching it burn. And they've had a huge year. Like, they've done a North American tour. They're about to do a New Zealand, Australia tour. And according to their socials, there may even be a documentary about them in the works, because they've been dropping all these little teasers.
1: The very first began when me and Matt met. I think we were about 7 years old.
2: Yeah.
1: We went to primary school together.
3: While all of this was happening, I was off somewhere singing Ed Sheeran covers on YouTube. They hit me up and they were like, we need a vocalist. And then Max came along.
4: We went to uni and I met these boys. They were like, oh, can you play bass?
0: Yeah. It's amazing seeing, like, young Kiwis doing well. So I'll keep an eye on that. Don't know if it's just going to be a documentary on their Facebook or if there's a release date for it, but as soon as I find out, I'll let you know. On the way before one, another chance to get you on air and in the draw to wine, dine and unwind in South Australia. But these guys, Five Sauce, coming up straight after this on More.
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0: It's Mary Mary on More FM coming up to one. I know it's only Monday afternoon. We've just had the weekend, but really, weekends are full of errands and chores and running around after people, right? So you don't really get a chance to unwind, but we have your chance to wine, dine and unwind in South Australia. This is a trip away for two. So you're leaving the kids behind. You'd win return flights to Adelaide for two, 5 nights luxury accommodation, a gourmet food and wine tour, $1,000 spending money, a rental car for 5 days. Great chance to celebrate the simple pleasures in South Australia. And the Barossa wine region is the perfect place to wine, dine and unwind. There are over 80 cellar doors to explore, artisan producers and bike trails through the vineyards. How incredible does that sound? So you could win that. You've just got to get on air.
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0: And anytime you get on air, you can get yourself in the draw. Sammy, if you won this trip for two, leave the kids behind, who's going with you?
3: I guess I'd have to take my hubby with me.
0: Oh, it'll be
3: pretty good. And
0: it'll be such a great couples getaway, you know? It just sounds epic.
3: Absolutely. Time away from the kids.
0: Awesome. Well, let's see if we can make that happen. You are in the draw at least, so fingers crossed for you.
3: Thank you. Woohoo!
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0: All right, Bridget's got the latest news in a few minutes. Then we've got a high school up from the King of Pop. And rumours of her wedding are at fever pitch. Taylor Swift is coming up in our non-stop 10. Which is going to start with Eminem and Rihanna next on More.
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22: Good afternoon, Bridget here with the latest at 1. Police will be monitoring a gang-related funeral heading through South Auckland today. A truck has hit the side of a bridge at Awatoto, just south of Napier, reducing the road to one lane. More than 1,300 extra deaths have been recorded in Europe since the heatwave began. Police Minister Mark Mitchell has walked away with broken ribs after a charity rugby game over the weekend. He's addressed the injury in a social media post.
23: Thank you for the messages. If you are sending me a message, please don't make it a funny one. You know what it's like when you've got a couple of broken ribs.
22: To motorsport with Megan Turbo, home of the Free Steelies with Muds. Kiwi driver Shane Van Gisbergen has won this morning's NASCAR road race in California. And Dame Lydia Ko has tied for 15th at the Women's PGA Championship, finishing 9 shots behind the winner.
4: Sport with Jenny and Holmes, Nelson Bays, supporting the region's sport for over 26 years.
0: More FM weather with Hubbers, because carpet shouldn't have to match your drapes. Beautiful for the rest of today, nice and fine, dropping down to 3 tonight. Tomorrow pretty much the same as today, fine, a little bit cooler with a high of 12. Wednesday it's fine with a high of 12. Thursday it's fine 13, and Friday it's partly cloudy.
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It's Maury Femalisha in Fee Monday Arvo. Nearly through June, so first month of winter behind us. Still plenty of winter to get through. And we're going to be spending a bit of time inside this winter. And Chorus have three ultimate home entertainment prize packs to give away. 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Right now, though, it's Beyonce on Maury Fem.

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0: Taylor Swift on More FM, Alicia in for your Monday Arvo, and since it is winter, this is the perfect time for this prize. Chorus has three ultimate home entertainment prize packs to give away, each valued over $5,000. And in these, you get like a PlayStation 5 Slim console, an LG OLED 55-inch 4K TV, a soundbar, $1,400 fibre broadband account credit, and a year of free fibre. So to enter for that, head to chorus.co.nz. But to make the most of it, we're covering the first month of fibre. We've got $120 to give away every day this week to go towards your internet bill. Keep an ear out for our cue to call. And Maya, you heard it, so you're today's winner.
1: That's awesome, thank you. That will go a lot towards the internet at home and stuff.
0: Oh, nice. And do you guys use the internet quite a bit? I think everyone does, right?
1: Yeah, I think a lot, yeah.
0: Yeah, pretty much. Hey, well, congratulations. Enjoy that. And you're on air, so you're also in the draw to Wine, Dine and Unwind in South Australia.
1: Okay, thank you so much for that.
0: Oh, you're so welcome. And you can also get in the draw to Wine, Dine and Unwind in South Australia. Another chance to get on air coming up before 2 o'clock. But this one from Roxette next on More.
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0: It's No Doubt on More FM coming up to 2 o'clock. And yep, we've got some great places to wind on and unwind here, but this is also where all the responsibilities are. So how about we get you to South Australia to wine, dine and unwind? And it's a trip for two, so you have to leave the kids behind. But with this, you'd win return flights to Adelaide for two, 5 nights luxury accommodation in Adelaide in the Barossa Valley, a Barossa Valley gourmet food and wine tour, $1,000 spending money, a rental car for 5 days to celebrate the simple pleasures in South Australia. And it's never been easier to wine, dine and unwind in South Australia with non-stop flights to Adelaide from Auckland year-round and Christchurch to Adelaide from October. So to get in the draw for this, you just have to get on air.
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0: 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If you can tell me, have you ever been to South Australia before?
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0: South Australia sounds blissful. So you've just spoken on air, which means you are in the draw. You could be wining, dining, unwinding in South Australia. Good luck.
3: Oh, thanks very much. That'd be amazing.
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0: After two, that amazing new song from Sienna Spyro. And a big song from 99. I feel like it was in all the late 90s movies, but Sixpence None the Richer in our non-stop 10. And that's starting with Harry Styles right after a news update from Bridget on More.
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8: Good afternoon, Bridget with the latest at 2. Jim Titan, four-time Olympian and the former mayor of Auckland, Les Mills Sr., has died at the age of 91. In a tribute video, he pushes for everyone to live their lives to the fullest.
25: As long as you've done the best you can and become something that we can be proud to be a part of people's lives.
8: Our fuel supply remains well above minimum requirements. Petrol stocks have dipped slightly since the last update, but diesel has jumped up by about 4 days. Armed police have stood down from a firearms-related incident in Waikato's Tikuiti. Officers say the matter is resolved. Police will be monitoring a gang-related funeral heading through South Auckland today. To motorsport with Megan Turbo, home of the Free Steelies with Muds, Shane Van Gisbergen remains NASCAR's king of the road courses, winning at Sonoma this morning. And the latest PGA Tour event will finish later this evening after rain stopped a sudden-death playoff between Scotty Scheffler and Victor Hovland.
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0: More FM weather with Hubbers, because carpet shouldn't have to match your drapes. Beautiful for the rest of today, nice and fine, dropping down to 3 tonight. Tomorrow pretty much the same as today, fine, a little bit cooler with a high of 12. Wednesday it's fine with a high of 12. Thursday it's fine and 13, and Friday it's partly cloudy.
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This is Maury Family Share for your Monday Arvo. Last couple of days of June, well, actually last day and a half of June, July on Wednesday, and that means Dry July kicks off Wednesday. Good luck if you're taking part. Coming up next, a high school app from a duo who broke up in 97, Charles and Eddie with a bit of a one-hit wonder, on the way after Alex Warren on Maury FM.

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1: 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And she's already made an impression with this song from the soundtrack of The Devil Wears Prada 2. 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

0: Club, new on More FM, Sienna Spiro. It's Material Lover. And her debut album called Visitor, it's out on Friday. And she announced a world tour a couple of weeks back, which does include a New Zealand stop. She's playing at Auckland Town Hall in Auckland, 27th of January. That show sold out, but the whole tour has sold out. She sold out a world tour before her debut album came out. Incredible. 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

0: BTS on More FM. It's almost 3 o'clock. Producer Tyler in for Sarah and Adam after three with loads of chances to get you on air in the draw to Wine, Dine and Unwind. But Bridget's here with the latest news in just a few minutes on More.
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20: Good afternoon, Bridget here with the latest at 3. The body of missing fisherman Delaine Harding has been found on rocks along the Waikato coastline. It was spotted near Albatross Point at Taharoa by the Eagle helicopter on Saturday and recovered yesterday. A new anti-family violence campaign highlights a sobering reality. Women's Refuge says on average it can take up to 7 attempts to leave an abuser. The US and Iran are reportedly standing down for now after both sides traded fire near the Strait of Hormuz. And Princess Catherine of Wales has taken on the Three Peaks Challenge to raise money for a UK cancer charity.
21: Partly it's personal. I'm so grateful to be here, to be strong enough to walk these hills.
20: To rugby with Shift 4, coach Dave Rennie has wasted no time instilling his expectations on the All Blacks ahead of Saturday's test with France in Christchurch. And Waratahs coach Dan McKellar has resigned after two Super Rugby Pacific seasons with the Sydney-based side.
22: Sport with Jenny and Holmes, Nelson Bays, supporting the region's sport for over 26 years.
20: More FM Nelson weather with Hubbers, because carpet shouldn't have to match your drapes. A bit of cloud throughout the rest of the day and light winds. We drop to a low of 4 tonight. Still some cloud throughout the day tomorrow as well, with a slight chance of some rain and a high of 12. And it should be a fine day on Wednesday.
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25: Hello, Tyler here, in for Sarah and Adam there, taking a well-deserved break this week. But we've got some of my favourite moments from the show, like when Adam got really mad when his daughter Gigi bought something on his phone. It was like $7. Turns out it could have been a whole lot worse. Someone's kid bought a tractor. We'll go there in three songs after Green Day. I want

0: the Chainsmokers at More FM. Tyler here, in for Sarah and Adam. They're off taking a well-deserved break, but we still want to get you to South Australia to wine, dine and unwind. We're going to do that inside the next 10 minutes. But first, kids buying things online accidentally. It happens all the time, but how bad do you reckon it could be? A whole lot worse than what happened with Adam's daughter, Gigi.
1: She was watching the TV and then I heard a ping. I was like, that doesn't sound like a great sound. I head on over and she's purchased a movie.
2: What movie?
1: It was Madagascar.
2: Okay, so that's fine. She wants to watch the movie, right?
1: Mm-hmm.
2: Or was it? Did she not even know that she'd purchased it?
1: I think she knew what she was doing. Like, she was playing dumb. Like, Daddy, I don't know what I've... Like, she'll be five this month. I think she knew what she was doing, but she spent $8. $8.
2: And see, this is the bit where I'm like,
1: and I said to her, you get outside now. You can see my car's a little dirty. You give it a wee little scrub down. And once you've done that, mow the bloody lawns.
2: No, you didn't, because that would be
1: And then you've earned your $8 and then you can go and watch a movie.
2: You can't do that to a four-year-old. That's
1: yes, you can.
2: No. But like, come on, Big Papi. You can afford $8. Like, it's fine. And there'll definitely be kids out there that have spent way more than $8 on things accidentally. Like, I think $8 is like, that is baby territory, eh? Don't you reckon, Dave?
3: That is 100%. Nothing. I play Fortnite quite a bit, and some of those kids on there, I'm like, how can you afford what you have?
1: I love this. Like a grown adult playing Fortnite with kids.
4: Mom, there's this weird guy in New Zealand who's playing with me on Fortnite.
3: No, that's not weird.
4: He's seen that I've got nice skin. Oh,
3: that's not...
2: I mean, it sort of is.
3: So, it's not what it was supposed to be.
2: Well, no, Dave, you're right, though, because Paulisex of 559 saying $200 on Fortnite skins with the little sweaty face.
1: Oh, yeah.
2: You know, the sweaty emoji?
3: Yeah.
2: Yeah. That's $200.
1: David's actually got the real life sweaty emoji on right now.
2: It does. Karen, what did your nephew purchase?
5: Yeah, so he was on my sister's iPad and was meant to be playing, you know, like a game, but somehow he got into the Trade Me account and he purchased himself a $19,000 John Deere tractor.
1: He bought himself a $19,000 John Deere tractor? What the hell?
2: Oh, no.
5: But he could have easily spent 50 because a $19,000 tractor is super, super cheap, but he just happened to be the first one he saw, so I think she got off pretty lightly.
2: She didn't have to follow through with the tractor, did she?
5: The seller got quite cross because she wasn't obviously replying to all the messages, but she wasn't going into check because she hadn't bought anything for Yonk. And so they end up going to Trade Me, and then Trade Me contacted her, and they had to try and prove that it wasn't, they just didn't change their mind, but they lived in town, they had no need for a tractor.
1: Just imagine going through the Becker's drive through, like, why is there a John Deere tractor in front of me?
2: But you were going to use it for something.
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0: 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Tyler here, in for Sarah and Adam. They're off taking a break.
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2: Dine
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2: in South Australia.
0: So let's just get a whole bunch of people in the draw, because why not? Ashley, hello.
3: Hi, how you going?
0: Oh, I'm good. Hey, this is a trip for two to head off to Adelaide. Who would make the cut? Who's going along with you?
3: Probably my husband.
0: Yeah? You sure? Yeah. You don't have a friend you'd prefer to take?
3: Best friend for it.
0: That's what I'm thinking. Hey, you're in the draw. Congratulations.
3: Thank you so much.
0: My pleasure. Hayley, how you doing? You there, Hayley? Hello?
4: Hi, how you doing?
0: Good.
4: Hey, sorry, somebody came to the door.
0: Oh, you're fine. Hey, that's, you know, you've only got this important draw to get in. Hey, five nights.
4: I've just wanted.
0: Oh, fair enough. Hey, five nights luxury accommodation in Adelaide, the Barossa Valley. You go on a gourmet food and wine tour. Are you a bit of a foodie?
4: Oh, I am a bit of a foodie.
0: Are you a bit of a whiny too?
4: Definitely. A real nice
0: Chardonnay. I love it. Well, you're in the draw. Congrats. And let's go one more. Sarah, are you there?
5: I am indeed.
0: Hey, $1,000 spending money included as well. Any idea how you'd spend that?
5: I would just be a add to the shopping fund.
0: Love it. Hey, well, you are in that draw. Congrats. And we're going to do this all afternoon. Plenty more opportunities every single hour here at More FM.
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0: Hope you've had a great start to the week. It's Tyler here in for Sarah and Adam, who are off taking a break. And Sarah, she's always getting herself into some strange situations. How about that time that she walked in on her waiter using the bathroom during her anniversary dinner? We're going to relive that awkwardness in three songs. Here's

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0: Teddy Swims, Missed to Know It All. This is More FM. We're Tyler here, in for Sarah and Adam. They're off taking a nice wee relaxing break, but we'll be back with us soon. And Sarah, we love her so much, but man, she gets herself into some awkward situations. This one probably takes the cake.
1: A little bit of a disaster of an anniversary dinner for us on Saturday night.
2: How many anniversary dinners do you need?
1: Well, no, because Thursday, we were meant to go out for dinner last Thursday, but remember I was sick, so Luke was like, don't worry. You just come home from work, I'll cook us a beautiful dinner at home. Yep. And then I get home to a chicken that is like so charcoaled, like so black and burnt because he didn't quite know how to use our oven. Then it was, we tried to eat it. We sort of ate it. Anyway, so then Saturday night became the let's go out to a restaurant and do that dinner. That was the make good, right? Anyway, so we get to the restaurant, we sit down, and then I said to Luke, oh, I'm actually just before the waiter comes over, I'm going to pop to the bathroom. Okay. So I go to the restaurant toilets, and there's two toilets. There's like a sort of skinny toilet, and then one of those big wider ones with the sliding doors, with the, you know, for disabled people, right?
2: Oh,
1: so you've got
2: you.
1: The two toilets. Now the skinny toilet had the door shut, but I thought, oh, I don't know. I'm not going to use the disabled toilet in case there is actually somebody who genuinely needs it.
2: Sure.
1: So and the little lock bit on the other toilet was green, so I was like, I'll use that one.
2: Yes.
1: Even though the door was shut.
2: Yes.
1: Shouldn't have done that. I open the door and there's a mirror on the whole side of the wall and I get full view of a man sat on the toilet going, no, there's someone in here, and like lunging forward to slam the door shut as I'm going. And I was like, so sorry. Oh, God. So then I go into the other toilet, very quickly try and go, like, get through, like, go whiz, wash my hands, get out before he's done, because I do not want to be walking out into the little toilet corridor at the same time as him.
2: Totally.
1: Get out. I've missed him. Back to the table. And I get down and I said, oh, did the waiter come? And Luke said, no, we're just still waiting to order drinks. And then guess who?
2: Oh, no, he wasn't the waiter. He's not the waiter. Please tell me he was not the waiter.
1: He was the waiter.
2: Oh, good
1: He
2: God.
1: Was the waiter.
2: No!
1: And, like, I saw him coming over and was like, no. And we just didn't acknowledge it.
2: Oh, right, so you just left it. Like, you pretended you didn't see anything and he pretended he didn't see anything.
1: Yeah, but I was not cool about it. Like, I was so awkward and overcompensating.
3: Sarah and Adam driving you home. I too

0: Adam Arlen. This is More FM. Tyler here, in for Sarah and Adam. They're getting into preschool holiday break at the moment because, of course, Term 2 wrapping up on Friday. And at the moment, Harry Styles, he is on tour. It looks so incredible. I mean, the stage alone, it's humongous. He runs around the whole time like a hamster on a wheel. Over the weekend, though, he forgot to do the main thing, which was sing. Yeah, he left his microphone behind, so the crowd had to do this job for him. We got there eventually. I love watching all these clips online. It does look so good. Unfortunately, that's all we can do because he's not coming to New Zealand. No, closest he's coming is Aussie. And of course, we want to get you to South Australia to wine, dine and unwind with your flights, accommodation, spending money, rental car. Everything is taken care of. You just need to get on More FM to get yourself in that draw. Your next chance is coming up after four.
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12: 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I've covered this stuff for 31 years, 11 elections, more prime ministers than Jacinda's had appearances on foreign talk shows. 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
19: Good afternoon, Bridget here with the latest at 4. Search warrants have been carried out in Auckland, Christchurch and Melbourne over suspected breaches of the Russian Sanctions Act. The body of missing fisherman Delaine Harding has been found. It was spotted near Albatross Point at Taharoa by the Eagle Chopper on Saturday and recovered yesterday. A public meeting has been called in Palmerston North as the hospital farewells its last gastroenterology doctor. The service has bled out due to retirement, illness and resignations. And a charity rugby game has left Police Minister Mark Mitchell with two broken ribs. To rugby with Shift 4, All Blacks hooker Cody Taylor is primed for the start of the new international rugby season this weekend. And Washington and Portland have equaled the longest ever game in WNBA history with a quadruple overtime thriller won by Washington.
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19: 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A bit of cloud throughout the rest of the day and light winds. We drop to a low of 4 tonight. Still some cloud throughout the day tomorrow as well, with a slight chance of some rain and a high of 12. And it should be a fine day on Wednesday.
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0: How you doing? Hope it's been a wonderful Monday. Tyler here in for Sarah and Adam. They're off this week taking a break. Next though, a great vigilante story. They caught up with some really brave Scots who they essentially bailed up the people that ransacked their flat. They literally took the stolen rings back off the robbers' fingers. We'll go there in three songs. After Sam Fender and Olivia Dean, it's Rain Me In at More FM.

0: George Michael and Queen, this is More FM getting you to South Australia to wine, dine and unwind. Your next chance is in 8 minutes. But Tyler here in for Sarah and Adam. They're off this week taking a break. But a wee while ago, you might remember, you may have seen in the news, a flat got absolutely ransacked in Christchurch. And then there was a case of just instant karma. Sarah and Adam had to get them on the blower.
1: Three flatmates from Waltham in Christchurch have turned into their own version of, I don't know, Sherlock Holmes meets Deadpool. Some people came in, ransacked their place, stole a bunch of their stuff, but they took it upon themselves to get it back. Sarah, hello.
2: Hi there, how you going?
3: Good.
1: Oh, so good. Okay, talk us through it. What exactly happened?
2: So I rocked back home from work and found that the house had been rifled through. My sister showed up, we realised passports are gone, obviously frozen curry's gone, absolute gutter, losing that one. Laptop, jewellery, you name it, it's all out the house. So phoned the police up, and they got on the case, and it was urgent, we needed the passports back, so we got on the case as well.
3: So, and how did you get on the case? What was your first lead?
2: First lead was, well, we thought we better check the evidence, check in with the neighbours, see if anyone had spotted anything, and someone had seen a very suspicious character pushing a shopping trolley away from our house.
3: And eating frozen curry.
2: That's all we needed. Heading off with a frozen curry, fingers glittering with our diamond rings and all the rest of it.
1: Wow. So, oh my God.
2: That was the lead.
1: Okay, so let's fast forward to the spicy bit, Sarah, where you actually found the house and you went and confronted the people that stole your stuff. What happened?
2: Called up the girls, I said, get around here right now, the three of us, that we've got a mission, it's on our hands now. And a lady walked out the house fully kitted in Charlotte's clothes. She's got the camera strapped across her. So Anna and Charlotte went and wrangled the stuff back off her, and I just marched into the house, and the other three characters were pretending that they had no idea how everything got there.
3: Hang on. So you saw her walking down the driveway with Charlotte's clothes on. So did you just rip it? So she was basically naked in the driveway at one point to get all your clothes back?
2: Well, actually, I don't know if a lot of people know this fact, but the lady that came out the house had showered in our house.
3: Oh.
2: So we think she got dressed into Charlotte's clothes at our place and then came out of her house in the kit, ready to go wherever she was off to, in a nice North Face puffer and the Uggs. And the other three basically just surrendered everything, pretended they'd be

0: asleep the whole time and had no idea how the rings got on the fingers.
1: Wow.
2: Oh, now, hang on, sorry, rings on their fingers. Were you literally taking the rings off their fingers, Sarah?
0: A couple of the men had some really nice jewellery jammed onto their fingers and we had to like kind of spin it on their fingers to get it off. I tell you something right now, people at Christchurch, if you're missing anything, it's in that house. It was like an op shop in there. Honestly.
3: Sarah and Adam, driving you home.

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0: Swedish House Mafia, this is More FM. Sarah and Adam are taking a break this week, but you got Tyler hanging out.
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1: Unwind.
2: In South Australia.
0: Kayla, how's it going?
3: Good, thanks. How's it going?
0: Oh, so good. And just by saying those words on the radio, you have got yourself in the draw.
3: Yeah. Super excited.
0: When was your last holiday?
3: September last year, I got married.
0: Oh, whereabouts?
3: In Queenstown.
0: Oh, lush. Well, you could do like a very, very late honeymoon over in South Australia with return flights for you and your partner, well, your husband, wife. Five nights luxury accommodation during Damien. Just stop talking.
4: Yeah.
0: Luxury accommodation.
3: As well, I suppose.
0: In Adelaide in the Barossa Valley. A gourmet food and wine tour. $1,000 spending money. Rental car for 5 days. The whole shebang. So you can go and celebrate the simple pleasures in South Australia. Good luck.
3: Amazing. It sounds lush.
0: It does.
3: I'm still for it.
0: Well,
3: thank you for putting me in the drawer.
0: Of course. You're so welcome. And we'll do it again in like less than an hour. You just need to get on More FM to get yourself in the drawer. And the Barossa Wine Region is the perfect place to wine, dine and unwind in South Australia with over 80 cellar doors to explore, artisan producers and bike trails through vineyards. Hey, next. This is going to be one of my favourite Sarah and Adam moments. It involved a lady. She accidentally sent explicit photos to her stepson.
5: That's right.
0: We're going to go there next.
2: 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That was 11 weeks? 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
10: How's it going? Tyler here, in for Sarah and Adam. They're taking a preschool holiday break at the moment. One of my favourite moments from them, though, is coming up next. My hands are sweating thinking about it. This lady, she accidentally sent some explicit photos to her stepson. We're going to go there in 9 minutes. Here's Taylor Swift at More FM.

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0: David Guetta, One Republic. This is More FM with Tyler and for Sarah and Adam. They're off taking a break this week. And right now it's time to open Pandora's box and to win Technology Did You Dirty.
1: Adam's brother Jared had a very awkward moment where his phone was linked to the TV.
2: Yeah, he's watched stupid. What was watching a movie on his phone, hooked it up to the TV. Then somebody comes round to their house and basically a text message was exchanged, popped up on the TV saying, "This guy is so annoying, I wish he'd go away."
1: No. It's so cringe. So it's not just bad use of technology. Technology really stitched you up. Judith, what happened to you?
3: Well, it wasn't me. So I was a young mum, so my parents were all worried about me. And, you know, I was naughty and misbehaving. And so my 15-year-old sister thought it'd be the greatest idea to jack up with her friends in my daughter's room to go sneaking out. But the baby monitor was still on. So my mum was in the other room listening to this whole plan hatch out.
1: Let them
3: all sneak out, but when they met up at their meeting place, every parent was there.
2: Oh my god,
1: it was a sting. It was undercover sting. That's so good.
2: I would have loved to have witnessed all of that.
1: Yes.
3: Yeah, well, since then she checked that every baby monitor was off in the house before she even made a conversation.
1: Yeah, that's it. You'll be like, "We're being bugged. We're being watched."
2: The baby. Judith,
1: that's a good yarn.
2: First or last story involving a baby monitor, right? That is so good.
1: Okay, thank you, Judith. Let's go to Hayley. What happened to you?
4: I thought it would be a good idea to get some professional photos taken of myself. Let's say they were R18 photos.
2: Oh, wow.
1: Just certain eyes only, right? Yep, got
4: just,
1: it.
4: Yeah, just for my new husband.
2: Yes.
4: And I aren't very good with technology, and so I thought I'd just text him a headshot.
2: Yeah.
4: And yes, I had sent him the headshot, but I also sent him the other 20 photos of everything that didn't just go to his iPhone. They went to his iPad, which was also linked with my 10-year-old stepson at the time.
1: No.
2: Oh my gosh.
1: No.
2: So did your stepson see everything?
4: Everything.
2: Oh boy.
4: Everything.
2: How did you get out of that?
1: Yeah. How did you find out? Did he say to your partner, your husband?
4: He bought his iPad. It was something wrong, and he wasn't quite sure what Hayley was wearing. Or not wearing.
1: Nothing, I think, is the answer there.
2: Hey, Dad, Hayley must be freezing. We need to buy her some clothes.
5: Sarah and Adam, driving you home.

0: This is More FM with producer Tyler and director Dave in for Sarah and Adam. They're off for the week and it is time for the pop quiz. We've got $100 up for grabs.
1: Yeah, $100 because Bosto doesn't trust the B team with $1,000.
0: To be fair, I heard it was a disaster last time you did it, so hopefully the questions are a bit easier maybe.
1: They will be because stuff Bosto.
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0: 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Tyler here in for Sarah and Adam. They're taking a break this week.
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0: Yeah, so Big Boss, though, he doesn't trust us. So up for grabs today is $100. Sian, hi.
2: Hi, how are you?
0: I'm good. All right, Director Dave, do you reckon he got this?
3: Yeah, of course. I mean, it's usually $1,000 and he goes, oh, no, it's the B team. So you can only have $100 because if you screw it all up, you know, we're going to have to pay people left, right and centre. But no, we are going to do this right and stuff Bosto, eh, Sian?
2: Yes, that's correct.
3: Yeah, that's the one. Right.
0: You got this. All right, you've got 60 seconds to answer 10 questions. If you get all 10 correct, you win $100. If you don't know an answer, say pass. We'll come back to it if there's time. And if you get one wrong, you can keep guessing, but we won't be able to move on until you say pass. Does that make sense?
2: Yeah, no problem.
0: Awesome. All right. Ready to go? All right.
2: Yeah.
3: All right, Sian. She's slightly easier today. Because let's give away $100. Sian, your time starts now. What is the first letter of the alphabet?
2: A.
3: What is the second letter of the alphabet?
2: B.
3: Yes, how do you get a rugby ball to another player?
2: Throw it.
3: Say pass.
2: Pass?
3: Yeah. I Will Find You is on what streaming platform?
2: Netflix?
3: Yep. Who did the All Whites lose to over the weekend?
2: Pass.
3: Okay. Which singer released Hips Don't Lie?
2: Shakira?
3: Yeah. What colour is the top strip of the Egyptian flag?
2: Red?
3: Yep. Who starred as Glinda in the Wicked movies?
2: Miranda Grande?
3: Yeah. Which vegetable gives Popeye his strength?
2: Spinach?
3: Yeah. What country is singer Dermot Kennedy from?
2: New Zealand.
3: No, Dermot Kennedy.
2: Dermot. Irish?
3: Yeah.
0: Who did the All Whites lose to over the weekend? No.
3: Oh, damn.
0: Oh, one question away from $100. Any ideas?
2: I watched. I can't even think now. No, I can't even think.
0: It's fine. It was Belgium. Ugh. Hey, but no dramas, because you're also now in the draw for Wine, Dine and Unwind. All expenses paid trip to South Australia. Not bad.
2: I would love that. I would love that.
0: Well, it's sorted. Thank you so much for playing, Sian.
2: Right. Thanks for...
0: Oops, I just cut her off.
3: Oh, cool, cut her off.
0: Cool, because it was going so swimmingly up until then. do you think Big Boss Bosto's going to let us do it tomorrow?
3: Yeah, he will.
0: Oh, well,
3: hey, we got another $100. Let's go, baby.
0: Yeah, look how late we are to the news. We just need to bow out. We'll be back very soon. More chances for you to wind down and unwind in South Australia. Let's go. Bye.
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4: He's a stud,
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5: At least
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26: Good evening, Bridget here with the latest at 5. A person is in hospital in a serious condition after another suspected drug overdose in the Wellington region. It's the sixth since last Friday involving GHB or GBL. The body of missing fisherman Delaine Harding has been found along the Waikato coastline. A petition opposing the restoration of the Christchurch Cathedral has exceeded 12,000 signatures just days after being launched. A charity rugby game has left Police Minister Mark Mitchell with two broken ribs. He confirmed the injury on social media and asked for supportive messages to refrain from being funny.
27: Laughing is the one and coughing are the two things that you want to try and avoid.
26: To rugby with Shift 4, forwards coach Jason Ryan can see the lighter side of a challenging period with the All Blacks, jokingly calling himself the lone survivor. And more rugby for Pukekohe, which will now host Saturday's Round 4 Super Rugby All-Picky game between Chiefs Manawa and Matatu.
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26: 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A bit of cloud throughout the rest of the day and light winds. We drop to a low of 4 tonight. Still some cloud throughout the day tomorrow as well, with a slight chance of some rain and a high of 12. And it should be a fine day on Wednesday.
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0: How you doing? Tyler here in for Sarah and Adam. They are off this week, taking a week break. Sarah's dog, Pico, he's got a lot of issues, like a lot. I had to feed him the other week and like I thought he was choking to death. I thought I had to do CPR. That is not even the issue at hand. Basically, he peed on someone and we're going to go there in three songs time. It's Lady Gaga.

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0: It's Imagine Dragons at More FM. Sarah and Adam, they're off taking a break. You got producer Tyler and director Dave hanging out. And we love Sarah's geriatric dog, Pico.
1: No, we don't. He goes toilet everywhere he goes.
0: I was prepared to do CPR on him the other week because he was choking and I thought he was going to... Anyway, he causes just absolute mayhem in the neighbourhood, including this time.
2: One of my dogs, Pico, he is 14 years old. We kind of describe...

0: describe him like if Elton John and Alan Carr had a baby.
1: Oh, fabulous.
0: Like, that is the vibe of him. He
1: two
0: is so,
1: great people.
0: Oh, he's sassy. He just doesn't care. He's hilarious. He's such a little character. And he's constantly doing things to embarrass me in public. Mm. He hadn't done anything for a while. And I was like, oh, maybe he's chilled out in his old age.
1: Yeah.
0: Little did I know.
1: Uh-oh.
0: No. Over the weekend, at the beach, giving him a walk. And he loves to like lie where the waves come in and kind of get the waves lapping on his butt.
1: Oh, nice, like a beached whale.
0: Yes.
2: Very much like Alan Carr.
0: Yes, very much like Alan Carr. And probably Elton, let's be honest. Anyway, so he's lying there and this other lady's kind of standing there watching her dog. Yeah. And then Pico, after he's had enough sort of butt lapping, goes over to her and sort of slowly starts walking over to there. And she's standing there very still with her hand down for him to sniff. The classic, I'll let this strange dog come and see me. And so she has her hand out, she's very still, and he's slowly walking over to her. And he goes up, sniffs the hand, and then walks over to her. And you think, oh, it's because he's going to kind of do that thing where dogs, like, nuzzle into the legs. Mm. And then, as she's still being very still, he comes around the side of her, lifts his leg.
1: Cogs his leg. No, he doesn't pee on her.
0: And he weed on the lady.
1: Oh, no.
0: Literally. And it, like... He'd been storing it up. Like, it wasn't just like...
1: You know what's happened with his old age? He's gone blind. She was so still that he thought she was a fire hydrant or something.
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0: tonight.
1: Train at More FM. Sarah and Adam, they're off taking a break. You got Tyler hanging out for your Monday night. In the last few weeks, we have been running the Win It Weekend. Renee, you won $50 of fuel. You remember that, obviously?
2: I did. And it went into my bank account. Yeah.
1: That's why I'm glad that happened. I'm calling to let you know that you've also won a weekend away where you can try the bike X55 for a week and $2,000 cash.
2: Really? No way.
1: You are like the big overall grand prize winner.
2: Oh my God, that is so cool.
1: I'm very jealous of you. This car looks incredible. It is so fancy. It's like one of those sort of European styled ones. Where it really stands out on the roads around New Zealand. So you're going to look super cool wherever you go. Any idea? Cool. Any idea where you would want to go for your weekend away?
2: No.
1: To be fair, you don't have to decide right now. I'm just going to congratulate you and enjoy.
2: Oh my God, that's so cool. Thank you. I don't know what to say.
1: Renee, you're so great. You're going to have so much fun. The Bike X55, it's built for real life. It's stylish, practical, and packed with smart tech. And also, just by being on air, you've made it in the draw for Wine, Dine, and Unwind as well in South Australia. Nice. Which, by the way, if you're keen on that, another chance coming just before 6 here at More.
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1: More FM. Sarah and Adam getting in on the school holidays early, taking a break. Tyler here with you in the meantime though. And yeah, last few days of June before we crack into the second half of 2026 on Wednesday. Where is the time going? Next, Adam had an interesting question on when you should stop being in the nutty in front of your kids. You'll hear that in three songs time after Sabrina Carpenter. It's Espresso at More FM. Nice.

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1: People say restaurant, and it's not. It's restaurant.
2: I'm going to start doing it then. So, should we go to the KFC restaurant?
1: You and I are going up to dinner. I've booked a beautiful restaurant. I'm working with a pleb.
2: It feels like the word's not finished yet. It's like you're leaving me hanging for more.
0: Si, Lana, and The Breakfast Club. 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

0: Boozy at More FM, and we want you to wine, dine, and unwind in South Australia. Your next chance for that is coming in 8 minutes. You got Tyler here, though, in for Sarah and Adam, who are taking a break a little while ago. Adam, he put out an interesting question. When should you stop being in the nutty in front of your kids?
1: Okay, this obviously happened on the weekend.
2: Yeah.
1: And did you feel self-conscious?
2: Oh, it just, like when eyes just start to linger for a little bit too long, that's when you start to feel a little self-conscious.
1: Yeah, okay.
2: And then when someone goes, Daddy, what's that? And you're like, yeah, what is that bit?
1: Oh, God. Well, first of all, you should get that checked.
2: I should go to a doctor.
1: just to be clear. Mm. But also, so you got, who said, Daddy, what's that? Was it Gigi who's 5 or Milo who's 2.5?
2: Gigi couldn't care less now because it's been 5 years of seeing me in the nutty. But Milo, he just stops and he looks. And when he knows that I'm going to the toilet, he wants to stand next to me and see what's going on. And I just think, is this appropriate?
1: He's a real immersive learner.
2: Yeah.
1: I mean, look, I'm not a parent. Producer Tyler's not a parent. Director Dave, Holly is 2 and a bit now.
3: I don't get naked in front of Holly at all. I just feel like it's really, I don't know, because I've always got that feeling of my dad. Like, I just remember what my dad, I know every inch of my dad's body. And that's what I don't want my daughter to remember, you know?
1: This is feeling very John May, Your Body is a Wonderland, and I'm not sure how I feel about that when you're talking about your
2: and when
1: dad.
2: You're like using inches as well.
1: Yes. Every inch of your dad's body. It is not the way to describe that.
2: I do know what you mean though, because I think I've got sort of like memories of my mum at the age of 8 or 9.
1: There are some families that are just full nude all the time also.
2: Maybe you're like 25 and you still see your parents
1: and it's still fine. Because I think, like, let's explore that. Not like that, but, like, let's explore that as an option for your family, Adam. To just never cut it off, you know?
2: Cut what off?
1: No, the age.
2: I'll just put clothes on.
4: Sarah and Adam driving you home.

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0: Christina Aguilera, this is More FM with Tyler in for Sarah and Adam. 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
2: In South Australia.
0: Inva, how you doing?
3: I'm good, thank you. You?
0: Oh, I'm so well. How does it sound to you? I mean, are you in need of some me time?
3: I certainly am. I'm a mum of two sets of twins, so absolutely.
0: And that's the deal with this. You have to leave them behind. Right, you got to go take a
4: two sets of twins.
3: I'm in.
0: That isn't yeah. So what? Maths isn't my strong point, but you're saying four in total.
3: I have four: one girl, three boys.
4: Oh. Wow.
0: Well, who would you take then?
3: Husband. Yeah. He needs a break too.
0: He wouldn't forgive you if you left him with two sets of twins and you, yeah. All right, return flights to Adelaide, 5 nights luxury accommodation. You get a Barossa Valley gourmet food and wine tour. I imagine the wine will be flowing. $1,000 spending money.
3: Like bliss.
0: And a rental car as well. The whole shebang, you basically turn up with your bags. We'll take care of everything for you.
3: That sounds wonderful.
0: Hey, well, good luck, Inva. And, of course, you just need to get on More FM and you get in this draw. Celebrate the simple pleasures in South Australia. Next, one of my favourite moments with Sarah and Adam. Essentially, Sarah's husband, he moved a fridge all by himself and she was really proud of him. And we'll do that after six.
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19: Good evening, Bridget here with the latest at 6. There have been 6 drug overdoses involving GHB or GBL within days in the Wellington region. Search warrants have been carried out in Auckland, Christchurch and Melbourne over suspected breaches of the Russian Sanctions Act. A charity rugby game has left Police Minister Mark Mitchell with 2 broken ribs. Princess Catherine of Wales has taken on the Three Peaks Challenge to raise money for a UK cancer charity, climbing the highest peaks in England, Scotland and Wales over 24 hours.
20: Partly it's personal. I'm so grateful to be here, to be strong enough to walk these hills.
19: The Black Caps need 6 wickets to complete a Test Series win over England, starting from 10 tonight. And in rugby with Shift 4, Super Rugby Aupiki heads back to Pukekohe this weekend, with the Round 4 game between Chiefs Manawa and Matatu moved there from Hamilton.
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19: 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A bit of cloud throughout the rest of the day and light winds. We drop to a low of 4 tonight. Still some cloud throughout the day tomorrow as well, with a slight chance of some rain and a high of 12. And it should be a fine day on Wednesday.
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0: Oh yeah, this isn't Sarah and Adam. They're taking a break this week. You got Tyler hanging out. A little while ago, Sarah's husband moved an entire fridge all by himself. She reckons he's Superman because of it. So we get What Big Thing Did You Move By Yourself next in 3 songs. Here's Somewhere.

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0: Roxanne at More FM, you got Tyler here with you in for Sarah and Adam. They're off taking a nice wee break. But have a think, what is the biggest thing you've moved all by yourself, and see if you can beat Sarah's husband, Luke?
1: It was my husband versus a new fridge after our old one gave up, and he reckons it took him half a day to get the fridge out of the box and into the like hole for it in the kitchen. Just, and I wish there was a camera, because you know he would have looked so gammy doing it. You just know it.
2: That is wild. Hey there, Sammy.
3: Hey, how's it going?
2: Yeah, great.
1: We're good. All right, what'd you move, mate?
3: Oh, it was so funny that this came on, because I've literally just shifted a mattress, queen-size mattress, all by myself into the back of a car. And then I, like, literally, for some strange reason, I did manage to get underneath it, so I was like a turtle. Like, I had a mattress on my back, and I was just waddling around like a turtle. So I, like, oh, I tell you, if the neighbors were looking, my backside was bouncing, it was maneuvering forward, and I'm like, yes, I've got it. Yeah. And then eventually I was like, just literally wiggled it in, and oh my gosh, it was a nightmare. I got a good workout out of it, though.
1: This is it. Yeah, how was the body afterwards?
3: So far it's good, but it's still in the car, and I still need to get it out at the other end where it needs to go.
1: Okay,
2: maybe
1: well,
2: you've just invented the latest workout trend. Instead of people turning up with their yoga mats to a group class, you turn up with your mattress.
1: Yeah, and exactly. And just turtle power.
2: That's right. Hey, how about this text here from Melissa? I was trying to move a large phallic-shaped concrete fountain, and it fell on me. It weighs around 80 kg, and I couldn't get it off my legs. I was trapped in the garden for about half an hour until my daughter got home.
1: I just want to know if it fell forward or backwards. If anyway, just for the mental image there, Melissa, that is unfortunate. Let's go to Jeremy. What did you have to move by yourself?
4: Just a good old-fashioned old spa. You know, you buy a new one, you got to get rid of the old one somehow.
1: Oh, and the old ones are real heavy too. How did you, so where did you have to move it to?
4: From its current position, just onto a trailer. So it wasn't actually that bad. Tip it on its edge, roll it over, easy. Yes,
2: and you did this all by yourself?
4: Well, yeah, kind of had to, because my wife's only a little wee tiny thing, and she wanted the new one set up, so you just had to focus on the job in hand, don't you?
1: So dance, monkey, dance. Hang on, Jeremy, so you're actually saying what you need to do is put it on its side and then roll it like a big wheel?
4: Yeah, definitely, yep.
1: Oh, you've made it sound less impressive, Jeremy. You should, just you should really cheat that up a bit more.
4: I just put those shoulders. There we go.
1: There we go.
2: Jeremy, it sounds like we need to send you around to Sarah's house and help her out with some of the bigger objects.
4: Well, sometimes you just gotta, you know, do a job yourself to focus them on, and you just gotta think of a way to get it done, don't you?
1: Yeah, that's it. Yeah, sometimes you do just have to do your job yourself. That's true, Jeremy. Thank you.
5: Sarah and Adam driving you home.

0: holding me back.
1: Shawn Mendes at More FM. Sarah and Adam are taking a break this week, but you got Tyler and Director Dave hanging out. And I'm going to give credit. You know, look, I'm often mean to you, Director Dave, but nine times out of ten, you have a good Netflix recommendation. What is it?
2: Oh, it's called I Will Find You.
3: Whoever kidnapped Matt, they are not going to stop.
4: You are being hunted.
5: Ask yourself, what are you willing to sacrifice? Anything.
1: Okay, so I still don't know what it's about.
2: So it's basically about this guy who was put in prison for the murder of his son. And he was framed as the person, and then he's gone on this wild goose chase to find out that his son is actually alive and that there were these massive organizations and people behind it all. And I've got the last two episodes to go. As you know, I've got a seven-week-old baby, so I don't have time to watch anything. Mm. We binged, six episodes on Saturday night. We just went, this is so amazing. And I Will Find You, the best series I've ever seen, and I've seen Game of Thrones, I've seen everything under the sun, but that is amazing.
1: That does worry me that you haven't finished it though, because do you remember you had a recommendation ages ago and it was such a good it was a show, and then it got right to the final episode and it just fell off the cliff. It was so bad and ruined the whole thing. What was it?
2: Probably Lost.
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1: More FM. You almost made it through Monday. Tyler here in for Sarah and Adam, who are taking a break this week. You've got to make it through this week, and then we've got Matariki Public Holiday next Friday.
2: Hey, already? Ooh, how good?
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2: Boom.
1: One of my favourite artists, Noah Kahan, he had to do a PSA over the weekend at his concert. A PSA that you wouldn't think you'd have to give to adults. We'll go there in three songs. I'm

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0: Lewis Capaldi at More FM. Tyler here with Director Dave in for Sarah and Adam. They're off taking a well-deserved break this week. I love this man with all of my heart, Noah Kahan. He, big news actually over the weekend, he has sold out his entire world tour.
1: Wow, I'm not a fan of Noah Kahan, but I know you love him. And no, when you said he sold out, I couldn't believe it, eh? I'm like, really? Noah Kahan, who is he?
0: Every single date too, which is like, it's next level. It doesn't happen very often unless you're like a Harry Styles or something like that.
1: Hard out.
0: But that includes his shows here in New Zealand. He's going to be here the 9th and 10th of October. He's done this post online after one of his shows at the weekend where he's basically urging his fans to use the bathroom at his gigs.
1: Why?
0: That's what I thought you'd ask. Because someone didn't use the bathroom over the weekend. Well, hang on. They did. They used the bathroom, but they were still in the crowd in their seat when they used the bathroom.
1: It's like being at Sky City all over again.
0: Oh my God. Is that from experience?
1: I can't say.
0: It was like a full biohazard. Like, it wasn't pretty. So if you are going along to Spark Arena to see Noah Kahan in October, please use the bathroom. In the actual bathroom. In the actual bathroom. It's Kelly Clarkson at More FM.

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1: Hey, hey, it's Ben from the band Borderline. Remember our last song? Well, we are back with a new single and we really hope you like it. It's called Watching It Burn.
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0: DJ Sammy at More FM. Sarah and Adam are off this week having a break, but you got Tyler and Director Dave hanging out. Do we think the pop quiz will be back tomorrow after Big Boss Bosto? He gave us $100 instead of $1,000. He doesn't trust us, right?
1: Yeah, while Sarah and Adam are off, and he goes, "Oh, the B team's on," because that's how he talks. "Oh, the B team's on."
0: And so you're like, "Oh, well, screw him." And then this happened.
1: What spinach? Which vegetable gives Popeye his strength?
2: Spinach.
1: Yeah.
0: Yeah. So maybe he had a point.
1: Yeah.
0: Did that hurt? Yeah.
1: Yeah, it did, man. It did, because I was so just ready to give away his money. Because I went, "I'm going to make it easier. Screw him."
0: Well, we'll find out with you guys tomorrow on whether or not we're going to be trusted to do the pop quiz. Fingers crossed. Otherwise, you can always play it online.
1: Oh, yeah.
0: Text quiz to 559. It's multi-choice. It's way easier, and you're not going to get Dave ruining it.
1: Yeah. You'll actually see the questions, unless you're dyslexic like me. Actually, why was I reading the quiz? I have dyslexia. That is like the dumbest setup that's ever happened.
0: So,
1: the kid with dyslexia, read the pop quiz.
0: You're calling Bosto dumb. All right, let's clip that one. And Steph's in next. Have a wonderful rest of your night, and we'll catch you back tomorrow, hopefully.
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0: with Steph.
1: Hello, welcome to the show. Monday night, I hope you've had a lovely start to the week. 4 more days to go left of term 2, and then we're into school holidays again. Parents, brace yourselves. Geez, what a mixed bag weather-wise for Aotearoa this week. Up north, it was like summer. Down south, there was snow at Mount Hutt. Wellington was as windy as ever. It was just all over the place, wasn't it? Let's get things started with Of Monsters and Men. Little Talks, it's my team.

0: Dasha Austin here on Maury Fame. Steph here. And at this time of the night, I like to pick one singer or band or group, and I choose two of my favourite songs from them. And I thought, who is going to make the perfect more encore for our Monday night? Really get the week going the right way.
1: More encore.
0: Mika. Mika, he is going to put a real pep in our step this Monday night. Two Mika songs in a row. Now, this guy was kind of discovered on MySpace. This was like before Facebook, before YouTube, before all of them. Mika was putting music out there on MySpace, and then he was picked up by a record label. And they were like, look, love your work, but can you just try and sound a little bit more like Craig David, who was really popular at the time? This was mid-2000s. And Mika wrote this song, Grace Kelly, as his sarcastic response. Him being like, well, you know what? I could be like Grace Kelly. I could be like Freddie Mercury. I could be like Craig David. And you know what? I'm not. I'm just me. And that is the point of this song. Here he is twice. Mika, you're more encore. Maury

I knew that would be great. Mika, you're more on court tonight here on Lori FM. Two Mika songs in a row. And the show tonight is all thanks to Lindt. With Lindt, melt into bliss with Lindor from the Lindt Master Chocolatiers. Yum, by far the world's greatest chocolate of all time. Teddy Swims, Tones and I here at Lori FM.

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1: Vincent Boone on More FM on your Monday night. Steph here and his mate Noah Kahan is begging his fans to, when you are at a concert of his and you feel the urge to go number twos, then please do that in the toilet at the venue. Go to the bathrooms. Because you'll be, I mean, you listening now, you'll be like, well, yeah, duh, wow. This happened at one of Noah Kahan's concerts. Someone didn't. Someone went in their pants. And then it went all over the floor. And then some poor person had to clean up after them. And just everyone around them had to deal with the smell. All that gross stuff. And I'm so sorry, it is dinner time. But isn't that shocking that Noah Kahan himself has had to kind of release a statement being like, guys, do poos in the toilet. Come on. Insane. Thank God it didn't happen in New Zealand, because that would have been real embarrassing for us. Anastasia, Kayleigh Bell and Ed Sheeran coming up here on More FM.
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1: Ed Sheeran on More FM on your Monday night. Steph here, and I love that feeling when you haven't heard a song in ages and you hear it and you're like, oh, this song, I haven't heard this song in ages. I love this song. This is what this part of the show is all about.
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1: Do you remember this one? This one is from 1996. They are an American group. And this song in particular really put them on the map in the mid-90s when this song came out. It was nominated for 2 Grammys at the time. Lead singer Shirley Manson. And it's called Stupid Girl. Do you remember it? Are you getting that feeling of being like, oh my God, I know this song. I love this song. This is garbage. Stupid Girl, it's More FM.

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0: LAB, More FM, Monday night, Steph here, and this is the most wholesome, beautiful thing I've heard of in a long time. The New Zealand Garden Bird Survey started on the weekend. Have you ever heard about this before? So basically, your job as a bird-loving citizen of Aotearoa is to sit in your garden for 1 hour and count the birds. See who appears in your garden. Count them. You fill out an online survey and you say what kinds of birds appear. And you do this for a whole hour and that is your job done. So if you would like to take part in the most wholesome survey I've ever heard of, text survey to 559 for the New Zealand Garden Bird Survey of 2026. How gorgeous. Alex Moore and Sophie Alex-Bexter and Shavuzi. Coming up, it's More FM.
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0: The next three songs all have the same theme, and I want to celebrate school holidays early. I know there's a week to go. There's four more days of this week of term two and then 2 weeks of school holidays, but I want to get into that mind frame of fun and holidays and taking some time away and listening to some great music, maybe if you're road tripping. Or maybe if you are going to board a plane and go somewhere beautiful and hot where there's cocktails. So let's already get our mind in holiday mode with the next couple of songs. We're going to go Cake by the Ocean by DNCE. Because there's nothing better during the winter holidays than going somewhere warm, in my opinion. We're also going to go White Lines, a great road tripping song. If you're going to be doing a New Zealand roadie, then this has got to be on the playlist. But let's kick it off with, I think this is up there with the greatest road tripping song of all time, surely. Right? Do you agree? Tom Cochrane to kick us off. Life is a Highway, celebrating the holidays a week early.

of the best road tripping tracks for the school holidays next week here on More FM. You're with Steph 660 wrapping us up. And yeah, 1 week to go until the halfway point, I guess, of school this year. 2 weeks of holidays. One more week left of term two. Can you believe it? So hopefully those last couple of songs inspired you, what you'll be listening to on the road next week if you're travelling. Taylor Swift here. 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
1: She's coming to New Zealand in January for the very first time. And she's already made an impression with this song from the soundtrack of The Devil Wears Prada 2. Sienna Spyro, Material Lover.
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0: One More FM from Sienna Spyro. It's called Material Lover. Steph here. She also has this song, the one that's impossibly hard to sing along with. She's so good. Die on This Hill. And her Auckland show in January is officially sold out. She's going to be on her My House tour, hitting up Auckland this Jan. But yeah, no more seats left. Unfortunately, I mean, the venue needs to be bigger. In my opinion, she's very talented. A lot of people want to see you, Sienna. And so I think next time you tour New Zealand, book a bigger venue so more of us can come and see you. Auckland Town Hall, maybe not big enough. Shania Twain, Maroon 5 and Teddy Swims coming up on More FM. 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

0: City Swamps here on More FM, Monday night. Steph here, and officially Wimbledon kicks off today, Monday, UK time. And what's really cool about this tournament is Serena Williams is going to be in it. She announced she was retiring from tennis a couple of years ago. She's like, nah, I'm going to go back for Wimbledon. So I'm excited to see her. Her first game is tomorrow. It's on Disney Plus if you're keen to watch it. Here's Adele, it's More FM.
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0: The Kid Laroi, Justin Bieber, More FM. Steph here, and don't worry, no spoilers. I will not reveal what's just happened, but the finale has just ended with the Traitors NZ. What a great season. If you have been watching along, then there is one final episode of our Traders Group Chat podcast. It's just gone out as well. And we interview the winner/winners. Again, no spoilers. I don't want to ruin it for you if you have been watching. Then just text Traders to 559 for the link for that debrief podcast episode of the Traders Group Chat. And you can, of course, watch all the episodes now on 3 now. They are all there. 10 glorious episodes of the greatest TV show of all time. I'm obsessed, as you can tell, with the Traders. Snow Patrol, Sam Fender with Olivia Dean and Dean Lewis coming up on More FM. More laughs in the morning with Si and Lana.
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1: He's a stud, is he, like, right?
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0: For the next 9 minutes, we are going to hear back-to-back-to-back tunes from the 90s. What were you doing in the 90s? I grew up in the 90s. I am a 91 baby. So a lot of the 90s for me was climbing trees in my neighborhood. The good old days, eh? And one time I remember I was climbing a neighbor's tree in her front yard and she was furious at us. She threatened that she was going to call the cops because we were climbing a tree and we were so worried that we were going to spend like our lifetimes in jail for climbing her tree. But here is Hurting the Blowfish to kick us off from the 90s. This one from 95, it's More FM.

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Steph here on the show is all thanks to Lindt chocolates, my favourite chocolates, seriously. It is the good stuff, and you can take the time to treat yourself and unwind and indulge in a smooth, melting Lindor truffle created by Lindt Master Chocolatiers. It's the perfect gift for yourself, really. So the show, thanks to Lindt tonight. More FM. You have-

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2: 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Unplug from the world. Enjoy some you time.
0: We've got the chance for you to win the dream escape to Adelaide. 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A Barossa Valley gourmet food and wine tour. 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And if the Outback sunset is on your bucket list, oh my God, the Flinders Ranges and Outback looks so stunning. The perfect place to relax and unwind. If you are like, pick me, I want to win all of that, then get on air and get in the draw. That is how you could be winning the chance to wine, dine and unwind in South Australia. 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Your next chance tomorrow morning just after 6. On the way, music from Alanis Morissette, Alex Warren and Charlie Puth. That's More FM.
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0: Couple more songs for me, and at this time of the night, I like to play one of my favourite New Zealand songs, and I'm about to play Lord. We love Lord. I love Lord. And she has just published a newsletter to fans talking about the 1 year anniversary of her latest album, Virgin, came out a year ago. And in this newsletter, she talks about how she was just diagnosed with premenstrual dysphoric disorder, PMDD. It can really affect your mood. And recovering from an eating disorder as well during the making of this album. So she's super honest, revealing a lot of her challenges over the last more than 12 months. So good on you, Lord. Thank you for sharing your experiences, because I'm sure whenever you talk about your experience, it helps other people going through theirs, right? So here she is, Lord Greenlight. We love her. It's More FM.
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From the coastal shores of Raglan, emerging Kiwi singer Star has just released her first debut single, When You're Around. 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

0: Glenn Starr here on Maury Fam when you're around. That is it from me. Thanks for hanging out tonight. Hey, Dry July starts on Wednesday. I might do it. Might do it this year. What do you reckon? Should we do it together? It's for a great cause, obviously. And just a bit of a health kick, you know, middle of the year health kick, because, geez, comfort food at this time of the year goes down too well. So maybe I'll think about it. I've got a day to think about it, and you as well. I'll catch you back tomorrow night from 7 o'clock. Who wrote? More laughs in the morning with Si and Lana.
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0: Almost made it to the end of Monday. This is Maury Finn with Jag. Hope you're having a lovely evening. Have you gone and checked out Toy Story 5 yet?
1: Yeah.
0: I went and watched it the other day. Felt a little bit weird. I'm growing into a children's movie, but hey, it was really, really good, eh? Love to know what you think of it. Text her at 559. This song from it, Taylor Swift, I Knew It, I Knew You. It's Maury Finn.

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0: You got Morrie Fam, Monday Night with Jack. That's Role Model. It's a brand new tune called High Hopes. He's had a very interesting career, eh? He didn't even want to get into music. Originally, he was at university studying something else. In fact, I think he wanted to get into professional skiing because he was in an accident where he broke his leg, ended up in his dorm room, and then he just started making beats. And he started off rapping like this. Holding tight, this ain't happened overnight. Yeah, this was him. And then he sort of went into the pop era, and now he's doing country songs. It's just so good, and yeah, looking forward to hearing more of him for sure. On the way before 11 o'clock, a song that Ed Sheeran made in India. That's right. We'll play this in about 7 minutes for you. Christina Aguilera is on the way next with Morrie Fam.
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1: put the grandparents in and unplug from the world, and enjoy some me time. You deserve it. We are sending you and your partner, your mum, and your daughter. Basically, you get to take someone with you over to Australia to wine, dine, and unwind. Yeah. Hanging out in Adelaide, where they're known for their wine, so you get to check out the vineyards. The food is really, really good there too. 5 nights luxury accommodation, $1,000 spending money, a rental car for 5 days. This is the ultimate getaway. So if you want to get in the draw, you've just got to get on Morey FM and say hello. It's that simple. So next chance to get in the draw is from 6 a.m. tomorrow when you hear those cuticles, 0800 Morey FM, and you can be heading along. And that draw's been done on Friday too, so not long to go. On the way after 11 into a non-stop 10, we're throwing it back to 2001 with Nelly. This is playing in 9 minutes for you, and Avicii getting things underway next. It's More.
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5 years down the road. You got more Evening with Jack if you're craving a bit of a midnight snack at this time of the night. Not too many places open, eh? What is there? McDonald's? That's about it. And they get rid of their chicken range after 10:30. That's the best part. But yeah, go and treat yourself, eh? Britney Spears with a high score after Imagine Dragons. It's Thunder for a Monday night here at More FM.

0: before you go, there's something I want you to have.
1: Oh, it's beautiful. But wait a minute, isn't this...
0: Yeah, yes it is.
1: But I thought the old lady dropped it into the ocean in the air.
0: Well, baby, I went down and got it for you.

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1: Do you see the Great New Zealand Toastie Takeover is on at the moment? So, it's basically where they try and find the best toasted sandwich in New Zealand. Could be a nice little snack option tonight if you're feeling a bit snacky. But there are some really good ones around the country. 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So good luck to all of those cafes and bakeries taking part this year. This one from The Cause is on the way next here at More FM.
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0: Coming up to midnight here on More FM, which means I'm out of here. Have a lovely rest of your night. Whatever you're up to, we're going to fire into a non-stop 10 right after these. Yeah, a bit of a one-hit wonder from Mumford & Sons. This is coming up in 9 minutes. Yeah, and the new one from Harry Styles, who... should have seen the video. He forgot his microphone when he was on stage the other day and is crying and up having to sing for him. That is kicking things off next with More FM.
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1: She's coming to New Zealand in January for the very first time. And she's already made an impression with this song from the soundtrack of The Devil Wears Prada 2. Sienna Spiro, Material Lover. Your

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1: No names, no pack drill, as I'm fond of saying. But our youngest daughter's
2: quite keen to finish singing along to TLC.
1: I'm over there. I've moved on. But Lily, our youngest daughter, told me at the weekend, she doesn't do it now, okay? So I'm putting that out there. She doesn't do it now. And I love Lily. She just brings me an enormous amount of joy. She's our youngest. But she was into one of these games on the cell phone called Smurf Village, which seems...
3: Oh, yeah.
1: And I get it. If you're our personality, she and I are similar. So there's something about the order of the Smurf Village. You know, you grow your own potatoes and raspberries and you put them in rows and it's all perfect. And that's something that works for our personality. But I wouldn't have spent 1 cent of my own money assembling the village.
3: You get right into it to the point that you don't believe it's real life, but you feel so passionately about the...
1: Yeah.
3: You've kind of made such good progress, you don't want to lose it.
1: That's
3: it. So if you could pay $2 or $3 to make something better.
1: That's it.
3: It's a trap, isn't it?
1: Years ago, Jody and I thought we were doing the right thing when our kids were 11 or whatever. We bought them Tamagotchis. But then when those things die, the kids were crying. And I'm like, this is a game. It's like, if you don't feed it, the little thing dies.
3: But at least you can reset that with your pen.
1: Yeah.
3: And it is back, you know.
1: Exactly.
3: You don't have to pay cash to make that start living again. You just reset it.
1: Yeah, but I just saw all the emotion with this thing. I said, that's it. We're chucking them out. We're not feeding them. And they can all die and they'll go off to Tamagotchi heaven. And that was that. Lily spent, I'll cut to the chase, $500.
3: Holy. Goodness me.
1: Of real money. I was paying for her doctor's bill because she'd run out of money.
3: Oh, she came to Dad for the waff.
1: Yeah. And then I find this out.
3: Oh, no.
1: So clearly she had a problem. So we don't do it anymore. But
3: Wait. Are you sure?
1: Yeah.
3: Because I've fallen.
1: No, I killed all the Smurfs. Papa Smurf gone. See ya.
2: Oh my gosh.
3: You sure you haven't pushed it underground is all I'm saying.
1: No.
3: Is this a safe place? Because no. I've once spent money on a game.
1: What did you?
3: Never again is pretty embarrassing. Farmville. It was probably.
1: Farmville, I know this game.
3: About 10 years ago and it wasn't as much money. No, I didn't. Ugh, wasn't that much money. It was about $10.
1: Wow.
3: And once one of my friends, Liv, caught onto it, she gave me so much grief, I was shamed into an oblivion.
2: Were you on TV for your obsession with Farmville?
3: Yeah, got out of hand. I used to set alarms and feed
1: so
3: the
1: did
3: crops.
1: No, this is, my eldest daughter, Sam, was the same with Farmville. She would set an alarm in the middle of the night to blimmin' tend a garden.
3: Have you ever woken up and your corn's all gone rotten?
1: No.
3: Because
1: that's done.
3: I have, and it's terrible.
2: She's
3: anyway.
2: Got it there, Simon. Hasn't
1: no,
2: she?
1: No,
3: all
1: she
3: your
1: hasn't
3: maids gone.
1: No, she totally hasn't spent it. I'm not getting up at 2 a.m. to feed fake corn.
3: I had to go into rehab, but I feel a lot better now not playing any of those games.
1: Yeah.
3: But it was really, I got into that.
1: So Sam was exactly the same with Farmville. That's why I don't like them. So my question is, how much have you wasted?
2: Well, Judgy McJudgeson.
3: Some people pay for, what's it, World of Warcraft? They pay for next level things. So they do that. I've never played that game. I suck at those sort of games. But they pay big bucks to get the game extended, to get extra life, to get bigger weapons.
1: Really?
3: I think you'll find a lot of people that are listening right now. If you provide a safe space.
1: $4,000 a text has come in.
3: Holy, I didn't expect that.
1: $4,000?
2: Jeepers.
3: Is that annual? Can you text that back?
1: 0800 more FM or text to 559. Oh my. Gosh, they're coming in. Text away. How much have you spent? I mean, I was being a bit emotive when I said wasted because clearly for some people it's a real thing.
3: Yeah.
1: You do it, but.
2: Oh, that's it. Instead of. Got to eat.
3: Instead of playing Greek.

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1: So we're talking about how much money people have spent on video games and things, and particularly like Lana was addicted, I think that's fair.
2: About 10 years ago, yeah.
1: To Farmville. Same with one of my daughters. Another one of my daughters was really into Smurf Villages, and it was the Order of the Smurf Village. It was good for her head and stuff. She spent $500 cash over a course of the, you know, the village. And I just couldn't believe that. Well, now...
2: Well, because she also came to you with a mechanic bill. Or the doctor bill or whatever it was.
1: I'm paying for her life while she's feeding Papa Smurf. And anyway, so we asked the question, how much have you spent? It is honestly, folks, it's staggering, the texts that have come in and how much people are spending. Guys, my hubby spends about $100 a week on his gaming. Combat Arms, highest rank of money spent on the game at Platinum for this person, is $10,000 they've spent in 5 years.
2: Whoa. Something else too, if you're doing like audiobooks or reading books online,
1: yeah.
2: A lot of people have texted, and Jess said, I've got caught up in those romance novels where you pay for additional chapters, and so for 20 minutes of reading, it can cost you $200, but you're so into the story and you keep having to get coins to pay for, that people don't even know if there's an ending to those stories. So they just keep going.
1: Oh, my gosh.
2: I know.
1: So Jess has paid $200 for an extra chapter.
2: And she ain't the only one. Wow. There's a lot of people.
1: Wow. Gina, hello.
3: Hi. How are you?
1: Wow. I'm sort of flabbergasted. Like, have you spent money on this stuff?
3: No, certainly not that much. But it was during COVID when there was nothing else much to do. Played this game with a whole lot of international players. And the money that they spent, it was... But it was Game of Thrones, so it was quite competitive, and right. You had to work together. But the incentive to keep buying things that protected your players and things is where they got really competitive. But it was
1: yes, we're seeing a few US of these money. Texts about the Game of Thrones, and it's in US dollars. Mm. So how much did your friends in that, you reckon, spend?
3: Oh, I knew people who had $100,000 accounts.
2: Whoa!
1: No.
3: Significant money. Significant money.
1: $100,000 accounts to play Game of Thrones.
2: I'd love to know what they do for work, because they must do something.
3: They were owners of, like, they looked after huge funds, and it was just crazy money.
1: That is extraordinary. Oh, well, I better back off Lily then. $500 in his chicken feed.
2: she can
1: feed the village as much as she likes. Gina, thank you for calling in. Wow. Finish with this text from Ross. He says, hey guys, I'm not going to name any names, but my colleague and I are talking with one of the owners of one of New Zealand's online gaming games. I'm not even going to give it away what it was, but a friend and colleague said no way people should go online and buy games. They said that the revenue for this one particular game, the revenue worldwide was $100 million.
2: Whoa, so it's absolutely happening. And if you just don't think it is, it's because it's not in your world. But it's going on behind your back.
1: Behind your back. Oh, man.
0: Hang on, didn't we just do this? That was 11 weeks? Oh, here we go again.
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1: Si and Lana's.
0: That's slightly interesting.
2: Stand by.
3: This is going to be good.
2: Chiefy's
3: coming in
4: He's
3: hot.
4: He's confident, you can tell.
2: Yeah, I am confident.
4: Yeah. Right.
2: When I heard this myself over the school break, I was like, that is going to be used for that slightly interesting. My daughter, eldest daughter, ours, eldest daughter Samantha, you guys know her. She's bright, she's intelligent, she's articulate, she's a doctor, she's capable. And she said to me over the weekend, because I don't know what's happened to me, but I've grown out of hay fever and I've grown out of asthma as I've gotten older. Well, it seems to be the case. I'll reserve judgment, but...
4: Picked up a few other things.
3: Yeah.
2: but for a large part of my life, in wintertime, didn't get it in summer, but in wintertime, I would get exercise-induced asthma.
4: Right.
2: And so I had a Ventolin inhaler. Do you know what these are?
4: They're the ones that those kids had at cross-country.
2: Yeah, exactly.
4: That thing.
2: It's a little wee, it's about 2 inches tall, and it's a little tube, a canister that fits inside a muzzle that then you put in your mouth when you get asthma. Two puffs, Bob's your uncle. Mm. As I say, this little canister is only about 2 inches tall. Now, here's the interesting thing. Because we live in a world where everybody's trying to mitigate emissions from vehicles, henceforth the transition to electric vehicles, because we're worried about climate change and global warming, right? And so one of the things is talk about cars emitting all these fumes. One Ventolin inhaler, 2 inches tall, just one, and it's only got about 30 puffs in it before it's expired. One of those.
3: How many?
2: 30 puffs.
3: One.
2: One.
4: Yeah.
2: Got it.
4: Okay. What is... Yes.
2: One of those is the equivalent...
3: How many?
2: driving your vehicle to Kaikoura and back. Now, for those that don't live in the South Island, that's about 2.5 hours away. So a 5-hour round trip. So 5 hours in your vehicle, the emissions is the same as one of those canisters. Isn't that extraordinary? That is more than slightly interesting.
4: As in making it or what's inside of it?
2: What's inside of it.
4: Oh.
2: So when you go through a tube, if you've got asthma, and there it's done, that's the equivalent of driving your car only for 5 hours.
4: From Auckland to Whangarei and back.
2: There you go. This is where I have a problem with taking cars off the road, because there's so many other things that are contributing to emissions. One.
4: Far out, that's some pretty powerful stuff.
2: That's it, right?
4: And
2: how many asthmatics are there?
3: Yeah, well, we've got to get rid of them.
2: Yeah. The asthmatics or the inhalers?
3: Yes, send them off to space or something, you know?
4: Really? Yeah,
2: exactly.
4: On a normal car?
2: On a normal car, not a big tank like you've got.
4: Yeah, well, even then. So one of those tiny inhalers... 5 hours in the car.
2: That's all it takes, and that's that. Exactly. I mean,
3: I remember growing up, Mum had the blue and brown inhaler.
4: What are the different colours, mate?
3: I have no idea.
2: Well, one's a stronger steroid, basically.
3: Yeah.
2: Because I've had the brown one.
4: So that's even worse
2: than
4: I'd say.
2: That's even worse. You only get
5: one's the equivalent of taking Lana's truck.
2: Exactly.
4: Yeah. 5 hours.
2: Yeah. So how about that? I mean, that was kind of alarming for me. I'm like, holy.
4: Mm.
2: That's all I got for you, but pretty good, eh?
3: Have they tried going electric? An electric inhaler.
5: Good, Bondi. Yeah, good idea.
2: Plug it in at night. Yeah, well, I'm working on it. So what do you say, team?
3: That's a yes from me.
2: Thank you.
3: Beautiful. Well,
5: I'm going to say no.
2: Oh, what? Cut it out. That's ridiculous. I knew that was game, set, match. What the hell?
4: Sweetheart.
2: Take that back.
4: Sweetheart.
2: Take that back.
4: Well, it did take a while to get to.
2: So what? It was worth it.
5: It was an interesting fact. I think Lana's right. Actually, what Lana said is right. Not my words, the delivery. It took a while to get there and a bit of a downer for the first day of term four. Standing by it. It's a no from me, Simon. I'm sorry.
2: I'm outraged, man. I'm writing to the editor.
4: I think maybe this is that thing where you've been in your echo chamber at home for too long.
2: No, I haven't. What do you say? If you say no, I'm walking out of here right now.
4: Oh, can I be bothered with that? It would have been a soft yes from me, but I'm kind of grateful for Speedy coming and just chopping you off at the knees.
2: I'll take soft yes. I've had that many times in my life.
4: Oh, that's good.
2: So, right, fine. Well, I had a doozy tomorrow. You can all get stuffed.
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1: Quick round the room, team. So don't think about this. Just give me the answer that first pops into your head. There's a word that used to be bandied around all the time. Everybody knew what it was, knew what it meant, but now very few people would.
2: Deviled sausages.
1: No.
3: I still use it a lot. Oh, yeah.
1: So I'm going to start from left to right. So starting with you, Lana, then Bondi, then Speedy. First thing that pops to mind when I say this word.
4: I'm scared.
1: This was a real word.
3: Okay.
1: Shants.
3: I don't know what that means.
1: Anything that popped to mind? Shants.
3: Yes, something did pop to mind.
5: Yeah. Are you thinking the same thing? Didn't quite make it to the porcelain.
3: I'm like, oh, what happened? Oh, what happened to little Timmy at school? Shants. Oh, yeah. Dear.
4: It's the after effect of a shart.
3: And pants.
1: So you're all wrong. These used to be big.
3: That's even better. Used to be big.
1: I had a pair.
3: Oh,
1: shants.
3: Okay.
1: Are half shorts and half pants. And there's a zip between, and so you'd zip off the bottom half of your pants.
3: Oh, cool. Kind of like tearaways later.
1: Yeah.
3: Except they were
1: tearaways typically, were the sequel.
3: Typically vertical as opposed to horizontal.
1: Yeah.
4: Shants. So if I Google shants.
1: Oh, yeah, what comes
5: don't
1: up?
5: Don't hikers use them? Is that what the
3: hiker that's
5: thing?
3: Yeah, I know what you're talking about, Bondi. Yeah,
5: zip at the knee?
1: That's what I wanted to ask you, because they were so big, everybody had a pair of shants.
3: But structurally, it would affect the garment. If there was a zip sitting mid-shin.
1: Well, it was just, it was actually above the knee.
3: Oh.
1: So, yes, just a little bit of revealing.
5: If you went down on your, if you're on your knees and you've knelt into the zip too, that'd hurt.
3: That'd hurt, you're
1: so
3: right.
1: That's why they're above your knee.
3: Like standing on Lego.
4: I've just Googled shants and I've got a lot of blurred images. I think Google thinks it's what Lana was saying, so.
1: Is it really?
3: They can't be that offensive. No. They have to be blurred.
1: Rochelle's text in. I wear shants, and she did them. She wore them this year.
5: Wow!
1: Doing the Kepler track. So they must be still a thing. Google half pants, half shorts.
4: Why would you need that? Just get a pant or get a short.
1: No, oh, you're so young.
3: Well, what do you do? Wait, hang on then. What do you do with the little loop of material that comes off? Do you pop that in your bag?
4: You'd lose it, wouldn't you, Simon? Just like you left your swipe card in here for access.
5: Yes.
3: Yeah.
4: You'd be walking around with one long pant and then one short one.
1: Half a shant.
3: Yeah.
1: Nobody wants half a shant. No, actually, again, Lana, well said. It was slightly problematic when you unzipped.
3: Where to put?
1: With the fabric. So you'd sort of tuck it into a pack or something until it got a bit cooler, and then you'd put on your legs again.
4: Well, if you got cold arms, you could put them up there, couldn't you?
5: Yes, onto your elbow, yeah.
3: If I put shant pant, surely that's going to give me something.
1: Hey, the texts are coming in, man. Can we just talk to a shant pant person? Bondi, could you just...
3: I cannot find them online. Shant pant.
1: Rochelle, who did the Kepler Bondi, you'll see her text there. Yes, Tina... You can still buy shants, bought a pair. 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You can buy shants from MacPack. The Warehouse have backcountry shants.
3: Okay, there must be another name for them then. They must have renamed them, because when I put shant pants or shants for sale, nothing comes
1: shant
3: up.
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3: Get your shants, everybody.
1: Mix and match your shants. We got denim shants. We got cargo shants. We got camo shants.
3: Get your shants. Three shants for the price of one, everybody.
1: Aaron says, thank you. And I remember shants. They were mostly cargo pants. And you put the extra parts in your pockets, Lana.
3: Well, sorry, I'm a lesbian. I should have them. I've got carabiners galore.
4: You just never know when you're going to rock climb, do you, Lana?
3: Right. Gosh.
1: Hello, Rochelle.
6: Good morning.
3: Where do you get them from, Rochelle, the shants?
6: I got mine from Kathmandu.
3: Okay. Right.
1: So you can, and so you still buy them today?
6: Absolutely, yeah. Brilliant. And they were great doing the Kepler. Like, I wore the pants mostly, but I knew it got hot and cold like the extreme, so if I wanted to go into shorts, I could just go into shorts.
1: Yeah,
6: so,
1: just unzip. Yeah. Where is the... Yeah. Just help these young pups understand this, Rochelle. Where was the zip when you zipped off your legs and put them in your pack?
3: Whereabouts?
1: Yep. Where's the zip? Is it above the
6: just
1: knee?
6: Just above your knees.
1: Yeah, that's so
6: above your knees. Yeah.
1: Rochelle, thank you. And they are extremely practical, aren't they?
6: They are, and they're very comfortable too. Yeah. So, yeah. Yeah, definitely. I do recommend them for hiking. They're very great for hiking. So, yeah.
1: And it was the hikers. It was you guys that stole them from us fashionistas because they were a real fashion thing for a while, Rochelle. Seriously.
6: You probably should keep that to yourself, maybe.
3: Oh, I've just found the new name for them, Rochelle. They're not shants anymore, sorry. They're called convertible pants.
6: Oh, that's more classy.
3: That's what they're called.
1: So abbreviated cants.
3: Yeah.
1: There you go. Pants. Thanks, Rochelle. Lovely to talk with you.
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3: All day.
8: 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If it's an F3 car, whom!
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20: Morning, and this update. The PM is steering clear of delving into operational issues at the Ministry of Social Development. Q&A revealed emergency housing targets are now part of staff performance reviews. Christopher Luxon was asked about it.
21: How a CEO operationalises their team and how they distinguish between the performance of different managers is up to them.
20: A warning that climate change will soon hit wallets. A poll shows 50% of New Zealanders worry they may no longer be able to afford home insurance. AMI climate spokesperson Bryce Davies says it's hard to balance.
22: There is an element of climate change that is starting to find its way into people's premiums.
20: Police are again sounding the alarm about 6 drug overdoses in the Wellington region, including one death. A new GHB case in Wainui on Mata has left one person in a serious condition. Police say they're working to identify if the cases are connected and find out where the supply has originated. detonated. Six people have been killed in a shooting at a youth welfare centre in Germany. Four women and a man died inside the facility, the sixth later in hospital. Police say several others were injured. Three suspects have been arrested, with the motive not yet clear. In sport, the Black Caps are the first cricket team to come from behind and win a three-test series in England. Captain Tom Latham's team taking out the third test at Trent Bridge by 160 runs to claim the series 2-1.
4: Very proud of the efforts that the guys have put in over the last 3 weeks to be in this position. Yeah, we'll enjoy this one.
20: And the round of 32 continues at the FIFA World Cup, with Brazil just kicking off against Japan in Houston. Football updates brought to you by Hisense.
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3: More FM weather.
20: Partly cloudy to start with across Nelson today, with southerly winds. It should clear by tonight, but those southerlies will remain. 12's the forecast high, dropping to a low of 3. Mostly fine tomorrow.
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2: So I was reading a story the other day because Amazon Prime have just put up Miami Vice, which was big in the, I guess it was the late 80s or 90s. I loved the show back then. And I've also been reading, what's the guy's name now? Rob Lowe's book, his autobiography. And he says the same thing as Don Johnson. Rob Lowe's quite unabashed about it. He said he was too good looking for Hollywood, which prevented him from getting a lot of roles. And the same Don Johnson said the same thing. Now, at first,
3: too good looking in Hollywood.
2: Yeah, at first blush you go, well, that's a wee bit head up own bottom. But I suppose these guys are devastatingly good looking. And
4: but would they have actually said that?
2: They said that they said that.
4: But like, you know, when you don't make the, like, is that, did somebody give him that feedback?
2: Oh. Yeah, well, that's a good point. No, they're sort of suggesting that
4: they did Steven Spielberg say, like, sorry, mate, I've just brought you here with a drink just to let you know that you're just too hot and sexy. Sorry.
5: Just try running into a wall three times and then come back for your next audition.
2: It is an odd thing to say, but I suppose there's some merit in it if you...
3: What's
2: if
3: his name again?
2: Rob Lowe, or which one? Well, Rob Don Lowe Johnson. Or Don Johnson?
3: Don Johnson.
2: So Google him. Okay. Also, Zac Efron has said something similar. That he was, you know, that he, because of his, you know, dashingly good looks, he's missed out on some meaty roles. And that's why he took the role of that cannibal guy, Dharma.
4: I actually think it's...
2: taking it hardcore, isn't
4: he? He's gone the other way. I think perhaps what's actually happened is there's been a bit of bias because of the parts they've played before. And people could never take Zac Efron very seriously because of the parts he's played in.
2: High School Musical stuff.
4: Yeah, and he was perfect looking for those parts. But it's not because he's too good looking. It's more because he's stereotyped to be like Lisa Kudrow and Phoebe on Friends. She's now always been someone who's been slightly quirky.
2: Yeah.
4: Never really that serious.
2: Yeah, I wonder about the stereotyping thing because people have been concerned about that and then they say, I'm not doing it because it normally stereotyped. You never hear from them again.
4: And then you don't get a job,
2: It's better to be stereotyped.
4: Yeah.
2: Robert Redford too, says Anne-Marie on text. Robert Redford too good-looking prevented him from getting roles. Really? Search it up. He said the same thing. So my question to you at home is this and to you in the studio. What do you reckon gets you further ahead in life? Being good-looking or being smart? And what would you rather? Would you rather be good looking or would you rather be smart?
6: It's hard because I've got both.
2: Nice. No, I'm not laughing. That's absolutely right.
3: Yeah. That's right, Bondi.
4: Smarts helps, but I think you find quite often with both genders that if you're good looking, things can come easier.
2: I definitely agree. That's what happens to people. If you're a good-looking, attractive person, you get in fact, there's research on that in New Zealand.
4: Well, there
2: in terms
4: would
2: of
4: have
2: employment.
4: To be numbers on.
2: In terms of getting a job, you can look at this up. You better-looking people get advanced more in their career.
4: It's funny, though, isn't it? Because, you know, beauty is in the eye of the beholder. But actually, like, I think probably what we're talking about is that mainstream, typical, what's known as good-looking in the past. Like, the standard stuff.
5: I'd go smarts. Do you not think, though, with beauty that, like, I think it would definitely open some doors for you a lot quicker, but, like, I think they would also slam shut pretty quickly because they'd be like, oh, they look good on paper, get them in, and then you're kind of exposed because you're...
4: Yeah, but the door's been open. That's the point.
2: Yeah, it's very hard to get rid of people now. The whole 90-day thing.
5: I know, you think you get rid of someone and they come back 5 years later. How does that work?
2: Exactly, mate. Very hard to get rid of people now.
4: You'd like to think it should be all about smarts, and it should be all about smarts, but you kind of said it right then, Speedy. The door opens up quicker. Yeah. You get a foot in the door.
2: Yeah.
4: Then you can plead your case once you're there. If you're not considered a certain thing, whatever that looks like, you don't get a foot in the door, so you never even get looked at in the first place.
2: You're glossed over. There's somebody better looking's come along.
4: Speak. Yeah.
2: Not necessarily in your case, but I mean that. Yeah. Okay, so you didn't answer my question. Quick round the room. Would you rather be, or you did, Speed, you'd rather be smart than good looking?
5: I could answer that question because I was smart, you know?
2: Yeah, great. Okay, so you say smart. Bondi, honestly?
6: Looks, well, it's got me this far in my radio career, so clearly that's paying off.
2: So looks for you, okay.
4: Yep. I'd rather be smart because I'd much rather have a good conversation with people.
2: Mm.
4: That is actually the best, but if I was 16, I would have said looks.
2: Yeah, I wonder if it is demographic dependent, you know, whether it is something as you age, you go, you know, actually smarts are important.
4: That's
6: what
4: not important.
6: What about you, Fabio?
2: You snubbed.
4: Yeah.
2: No, I think probably...
4: It's looks, just say it. It's all right to say.
2: Well, I'd like to be reasonably both.
4: You didn't let us.
5: You can't come in here and set this thing up and then try and walk out the door.
4: With a fence post up your bum.
2: It's a good looking bum, though.
4: I'd probably say smarts.
5: But you are a good, like, you know, let's not beat around the bush here. Simon, you are a good looking man.
4: Hey, Bondi's in the room, man.
2: So am I. Speedy, thank you, mate.
5: Do you not think there has been times that you have maybe been like cast in TV commercials or doors have opened up for you?
4: And not my Uncle Gordon.
5: You know?
2: No, I wouldn't say that they have been because I, yeah.
4: Interesting.
5: Trying to be humble.
4: I think the rest of us think something else.
6: Okay. Put your hand up if you believe Simon.
4: Okay. You're entitled to your opinion.
2: This has got awfully hot in here. I feel like I'm back at Mary.

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2: So the question was, would you rather be good looking or have smarts? And that's on the back of the story I was reading about Don Johnson and Zac Efron and Rob Lowe, who have all said at times gone by, and we hear it, Robert Redford as well, said they were too good looking at times for Hollywood. Which is a sort of an odd thing to say of yourself, but nonetheless.
3: Because who decides, really, if we're getting deep, who decides what good looking is?
2: Exactly, and I think that's very right, because there's a text here from a woman who says, I cannot believe that Don Johnson thought he was too good looking. But I genuinely, when Miami Vice was big time, I thought he was really good looking guy.
3: Well, there's a guy that's texting here, he says, guys, I'm a gay male, and to be honest, never thought of Don like that.
2: Really?
3: So that can be the epitome of knowing if someone's hot or not. Well, and he's like, nah. He said if it was Brandon from Beverly Hills 902, I don't know.
2: Oh, Brandon was good
3: Brandon
2: looking.
3: Was a bae.
2: Brandon was great,
3: yeah,
2: wasn't he?
3: Yeah.
4: I don't know any of these people.
2: Beverly Hills 90210.
3: No, do you know what Speedy also doesn't know?
2: What?
3: Last week, referenced Ansett New Zealand.
4: Still don't know.
3: And he didn't know that airline.
4: I thought she was talking. I thought it was like Aunt Betty's kind of box of, you know, bookies you can throw in the oven.
3: Isn't that wild?
2: You've not heard of Ansett Airline?
4: Nah.
2: I was in their TV commercial.
4: Here we go.
2: With David Tour.
3: With David Tour, were you?
2: We were in the plane. Well, hey, so Kerry's on the line with this question. Hello, Kerry.
5: Hello.
2: How are you doing?
5: Good.
2: Good to hear. Would you rather be beautiful or have really big brains?
5: Well, see, here's the thing. I have two very stunning friends, very stunning, and I'm just average Joe. And they have pretty people problems. So for me, I own businesses. I'm smart. I get on with it. I've got money, that sort of thing. These two, yes, they're beautiful, and they've got problems. So they get hit on wherever they go. One's a musician. Recently, she was singing with a new partner, a guitarist, and his wife messaged her saying, do not post on social media. You're too pretty to be with my husband.
3: Right, jealousy.
5: So they've got all these issues because they're pretty. They can't make friends with people because the guys will end up hitting on them.
2: Really?
5: Sort of thing. So I would rather be smart and be who I am than have their issues, and they are big issues.
3: Yeah, because you can obviously be pretty and smart. Of course we know that, but
5: absolutely. They are smart as well. I'm not dissing that, but yeah, they've just got issues because they're beautiful. And they know it, but they're good about it.
3: Yeah.
5: But it gets them into trouble.
3: Yeah.
5: And it's always with other guys who just want to hit on them or something, and they just can't sustain guy friends.
3: It's so superficial, isn't it? It would actually be quite hard knowing that people just want you for your looks. What's it like, Simon?
2: That's very interesting to hear you explain that. So hand on heart, Kerry, given your experience, you'd much rather have the smarts.
5: Absolutely, hands down. It would be nice to be pretty, though. But yes, hands down.
3: You are pretty. I can tell.
2: No, so same. Kerry, you've been outstanding to talk to. Thank you very much.
5: Thanks, guys. Have a good morning.
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22: Morning, I'm Grace Cocker with the latest at 5.30. Essentials have been airdropped to isolated communities on Wairarapa's south coast. Bridge and road repairs will take much of the week. Mayor Dame Fran Wild says around 400 homes are there.
23: This is not the first time they've been cut off, and so many of them will have generators, etc. But nonetheless, if there is an issue with health or need for urgent medical attention, then they need to be able to get out.
22: Whangarei police are on the hunt for five offenders who robbed a petrol station in Tiki Ponga. They allegedly turned up to the mobile on Kiripaka Road in a stolen car on Saturday night and were carrying weapons. Staff were outside when they entered the shop and the group made off with a number of items, including cigarettes. Police are asking anyone with information to come forward. The Prime Minister has confidence in the country's top cop who is under investigation. The IPCA is looking into complaints against Police Commissioner Richard Chambers. Christopher Luxon says the process must run its course.
24: I'm not actually going to comment too much on that. I don't think it's appropriate for me or any minister, frankly, to be involved with it at this point in time.
22: British actress Dame Penelope Keith has died age 86. She's best known for a role in 70s sitcom The Good Life and later To the Manor Born. In sport, the Black Caps have won the third cricket test at Trent Bridge by 160 runs to secure the series against England 2-1. To tennis with Davis Cup Auckland, men's top seed Yannick Sinner survived a five-setter on day one at Wimbledon. And All Blacks forward coach Jason Ryan says the whole squad are likely to get a crack during the 3 July tests.
25: You know, there'll be guys that'll get opportunities over this Nations Cup for sure, yeah, because they've been exceptional for their super team.
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22: Partly cloudy to start with across Nelson today with southerly winds. It should clear by tonight, but those southerlies will remain. 12's the forecast high, dropping to a low of 3, mostly fine tomorrow.
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1: Question team, gather round if you would, and family at home or work or car. My nephew, Edward, is 32 years old.
2: Is he the one with scissor hands?
3: Absolutely nice. Good.
1: Yes, buddy. Wow. Go, buddy. Glad you came in. So he doesn't have scissor hands, to the best of my knowledge. So he books a massage, and he goes to the massage clinic. It's a, you know, sort of a therapeutic massage, and he gets his clothes off, and he's in his underwear and a towel because that's what they was told to do. And
4: is he in the room or is he in the reception area?
1: He's in the room. You know, he's at the reception.
4: There is a woman who works here who did that once.
1: Oh, you're joking.
3: She thought she was lying on the bed, but it was the reception desk.
1: Oh, how embarrassing. Who was that?
3: No, so we're not allowed to tell. Yeah.
1: That is fantastic.
3: We've accidentally outed her before and she got quite funny, so we will not out her again. But
1: so she got her clothes off.
3: Yeah, it was a huge
1: break. It was reception.
4: Yeah. She just thought the masseuse had left the paywave machine on the massage table.
1: Oh, that is just
3: I don't know how.
1: You have to tell me off air who that is and then I'll tell it on air. No, wait. Okay, so my nephew Edward, he goes to the masseuse. He goes into the room, it's a therapeutic massage, gets his clothes off, he's in his underwear, I presume, towel wrapped around him. The masseuse, is that the woman?
3: Yeah.
1: Right?
3: You tell me.
1: Comes in.
3: Yeah.
1: And she goes, Edward. And he goes, Hannah. And he had been to school with her in year 12 and 13. Now, and he said it was the most awkward massage he's ever had in his life.
3: Yeah.
1: And I would find that awkward.
3: Yeah.
1: And so my question to you is, have you seen somebody later on in life that you went to school with and it was a similarly awkward situation? Because I'd find that real weird.
3: I have, but I'll wait.
1: Oh, okay.
3: I will wait.
1: Oh, good. Okay. And what about you at home? 0800 more FM or text to 559. You do something later on in life and you go, oh my gosh, that's so-and-so from school.
4: I don't think I'd find that awkward.
3: No.
4: If it was a massage.
1: What's the difference?
4: No, there's no difference. But I just mean if I was getting a massage and it was someone that I knew, I wouldn't find that awkward.
1: Oh, I would.
3: But you're a confident young lad, you whip your shirt off and that's just that. You know, not everyone has that sort of confidence, I suppose.
1: You know, it's...
3: They'd sort of be like, ooh.
1: You're in your undies and it's from year 12. It's Hannah.
3: You know, Hannah.
1: Who you did chemistry with.
3: Hannah backwards, you know.
1: Go on.
3: She's looking at you.
1: Oh, 0800. I probably shouldn't have said names there, but I did and that's what I do and that's life. 0800 more.
4: That's why we're not telling you who got naked at the reception.
3: Yeah, exactly why.
1: Oh, they got naked in reception? Oh, even better.
4: Yeah. This is topless.
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1: So we're talking about, you know, later on in life when you meet an old school friend in an embarrassing situation. Happened to my nephew, Edward, 32 now, gets a massage. The massage woman is a girl he went to school with in year 12. And he said it was a really, really awkward experience. Michelle, thank you for your text. Michelle didn't want to speak on air, and that's fair. She says, hey guys, my mum had that when she went for her mammogram, and it was one of the kids she taught at school.
2: Oh, when they were little, and then you that's going to the machine. And so.
3: Oh, Mrs. Smith.
1: So embarrassing.
2: So we used to, back when you, so you guys won't know this, but now when you get certain smear tests or cervical screening tests, you can actually do it yourself at the doctor's, which has been just a game changer.
1: Yeah, yeah.
2: But back in the day when that wasn't the case, and still in some parts of the country, it would be somebody obviously doing it. And I would go to the city to get it done because Dargaville was such a small town.
1: Right.
2: And I went to school with all the nurses that were there. And I went to the city, but my friend had transferred and she was the person who did it. And I'd driven. And so then she knew I drove to get it done, to get a cervical smear.
1: Oh, Lana.
2: She's like, what are you doing here? I was like, oh, what are you doing here? You should not. I drove 50 Ks.
1: Oh, you
2: to get away from
1: soul.
2: You. And then you've come here and now you know I've driven to get away from you and you still have to do it. It was just,
1: You came to see me on purpose, didn't you, yeah. Lana?
2: You planned this.
1: You planned this,
2: Lana. Oh, man.
1: What about this? My old boyfriend at school turned out was a gynecologist and delivered my son. That's pretty intimate, isn't it?
2: Yeah.
1: That's going to be a bit weird.
2: Yeah.
1: Deanne, hello.
4: Hello.
1: Oh, we're dying to hear your story. What happened to an old school friend?
4: Well, I was going in for a routine colonoscopy, and just as they administered the drugs, I looked up and it was a friend I went to school with.
2: Goodness me.
4: And I hadn't seen since. It was rather embarrassing.
1: Oh, that is a bad high school reunion right there, isn't it? Did,
4: yes.
1: Did you acknowledge each other? Did you go, oh, g'day, I haven't seen you for a
2: while. What have you been up to?
4: Yes, that's exactly what she wanted to know, as I'm under sedation.
1: Did she really? Great.
4: What have you been doing since school was a really hard question when you're in that position.
2: Yeah. Did you just try and tell yourself, this is her every day, so surely this is, you know how you try and convince yourself, oh, well, she says this every day, so surely it's nothing to her.
4: Exactly. That's what I keep telling myself, and ever since.
1: Oh, poor thing. Man, when you woke up, you go, it must have been a dream, and then you see her again, go, oh, no, it was real, it's all happened.
4: Yeah, she bought me a cup of tea for a catch-up.
1: Oh, that's too much.
3: In situations like that, they must ask you that to try and make you feel more comfortable, but it totally does the opposite, you know?
2: Yeah.
3: Like, just say hi, and then once we're out of here, then you're having the cup of tea, you know? Better timing than when you lay it on the table.
4: Yeah, then the Facebook request came in.
2: Oh, God, it gets worse.
1: Oh, you're joking.
2: I hope she didn't tag you in a photo.
1: Deanne, thank you very much for calling. That's bad news. And Joe, thank you for your text. Joe said, I had to be catheterized by my old school colleague.
2: Yes.
1: So there you go.
2: Did everyone else just clench? Just me? Ooh.
1: Oh, you look just the same.
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17: With Flooring Extra, walk into winter sale on now, Oxford Street, Richmond and Old Wolf Road, Motueka. Controversy continues over Nelson City Councillor Lisa Austin following the resignation last week of two independent committee members. Unelected Audit, Risk and Finance Committee members Lindsay McKenzie and Chair Catherine Taylor have quit. And a Nelson man has been named one of six prestigious annual Forest and Bird Award winners. Tim Robinson was awarded the Te Kauka Award for his work in education and on the Parimata Flats Restoration Project.
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21: Morning, Glenn here with the latest at 6. Prime Minister Christopher Luxon says he has confidence in the country's top cop who's under investigation. The IPCA is looking into complaints against Police Commissioner Richard Chambers.
22: I'm not actually going to comment too much on that. I don't think it's appropriate for me or any minister, frankly, to be involved with it at this point in time.
21: The Talking Police, they're concerned after six drug overdoses in the Wellington region, including one death. A new GHB case in Wainui Omata has also left a person in serious condition. Police are working to identify if the cases are connected. Essentials have been airdropped to isolated communities on Wairarapa's south coast. Damaged by weather, bridge and road repairs will take most of the week, with about 400 properties still cut off. Police in Northland are on the hunt for five offenders who robbed a petrol station in Whangarei. It's alleged they had weapons and turned up to a mobile on Kirupaka Road in a stolen car on Saturday night. And Auckland's claim as New Zealand's food capital is being tested on the world stage today, with the city hosting the country's first ever Michelin Guide Awards ceremony. Nick Hill from Tātaki Auckland Unlimited.
1: Auckland has an incredibly diverse dining scene at all price points. This will improve the scene for all dining options in Auckland.
21: Sport. Our Black Caps are the first cricket side to come from behind and win a three-test series in England. They bowled out the hosts for 212 on the final day to take out the third and deciding test at Trent Bridge by 160 runs. Captain Tom Latham.
15: Very proud of the efforts that the guys have put in over the last 3 weeks to be in this position. Yeah, we'll enjoy this one.
21: The round of 32 continues at the Football World Cup, Brazil taking on Japan in Houston, and at last look, Japan were leading 1-0 approaching half-time. Football updates brought to you by Hisense. And in tennis with Davis Cup Auckland, men's 11th seed Casper Ruud is the biggest casualty at Wimbledon so far. Top seed Jannik Sinner surviving Naomi Osaka through in the women's draw.
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21: 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Mainly fine today, lots of sunshine, but plenty of cloudy patches too. Light southerly winds, a high of just 12 degrees, down to a chilly 3 tonight. Tomorrow, less cloud, should be fine and sunny all day, a high of 13, and looking pretty good Thursday as well, fine all day.
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20: Good morning, it's 6:03. Si and Lana, well, that part of the Breakfast Club, they're enjoying a well-earned sleep. But Speedy, I'm still here. Bondi's floating around somewhere as well. While the guys are away, a few flashbacks to some favourite chats from throughout the year. This one next, about movies not being funny anymore. Do you just get that? We'll chat after Taylor at more.

0: Taylor Swift, The Fate of Ophelia at 6 past 6. Si and Lana in The Breakfast Club. Si and Lana off though, on they'll be back soon. And while the guys are away, we're looking back at some of our favourite chats from the year so far.
1: So here's an interesting thing. I was talking to my sister the other day and she said that she can't recall the last time she laughed at a comedy movie. And she said, you know, the comedies, there's really no funny movies out there. She'd made that comment, and then I read a story online late yesterday. Ben Stiller, funny guy. Good actor.
2: A lot of those in the early 2000s.
1: Man, yeah. I mean, he did some great movies. There's Something About Mary. Zoolander is probably one of his most famous comedies. And he has done a very big interview with the Telegraph newspaper, and he basically said the same thing. He said comedies aren't what they used to be, and he blames social media, Twitter particularly, or X. And he said the reason being that do you remember a movie called Tropic Thunder?
3: Yes.
1: Yeah, a very, very big, big movie at the time. And he said, we struck problems initially with a character called Simple Jack, which I'm quoting him now. He says, we had some real issues on Tropic Thunder with Simple Jack. Simple Jack was a boy with learning disabilities in our spoof movie. Very funny, but it upset a few people. But he said, back then, there was no such thing as X. So the movie came out, people watched it, and then there was a little bit of pushback. But he said, now, everyone's so scared of the instant nature of Twitter and Instagram, etc., etc. He said, you can't do anything because the movie will be cancelled before it gets off the ground.
2: But isn't that, how is that any different? I guess it goes to more people faster, but like, there used to be movie reviews and stuff.
1: Yeah, I guess. I mean, he's just lamenting. And what it's got me thinking though, Lana, I thought, what's the last really funny comedy movie that came out? Not TV series, not on Netflix or Disney Plus, movie that you've seen at a theatre that was really king hit funny.
3: Happy Gilmore too. I like that, but maybe that's because I'm a weird golfer.
2: And they actually Bondi's right. That's the kind of comedy that, because there was a few things in there that weren't very PC.
1: Was there?
2: Yeah. Because let's be honest, that's what a lot of us are laughing at.
1: The non-PC stuff.
2: Yeah.
1: In a way, and I think that's what Ben Stiller's point is these days. You know, his word he uses is trepidatious when you're making a film. We're talking about hundreds of millions of dollars for movie studios, and they're trepidatious. They're just too scared for fear of, you know, pushback from the community. And so everything's very flat in his words.
2: Right. I reckon probably the last movie I laughed out loud at and went and saw would have been Bridesmaids.
1: And when was that?
2: Over 10 years ago now. But that was so funny. And that wasn't really un-PC. That's just like real life self-deprecating stuff.
1: My Big Fat Greek Wedding was probably my last one I thought was really funny.
2: Oh, God, that was ages ago.
1: I know. Wow. Well, that's what I'm saying.
2: Is your bar too high?
1: Thank you. But see, I started watching Happy Gilmore 2, and I'll be honest, I mean, I loved Happy Gilmore 1. It was like a fave.
3: Yeah.
1: And I couldn't do 2. And I saw it was number 1 on Netflix as well.
0: Do you also think now with comedy movies, the plots are just always so wafer thin that you always kind of know how they're going to end? And because there were so many of them in the early, mid-2000s. It's kind of, you see a new one, you're like, oh yeah, there'll be some sort of family bust up and then they'll get together at the end and everyone's happy.
1: Yeah.
2: Or is Ben Stiller using this excuse just because it's easy to, and actually no one's made any? Because I don't know, there's also a group of people who love the non-PC stuff.
3: Yeah.
2: Not everyone loves cancel culture, you know?
1: Is that getting smaller, though, that group? Because they are afraid of coming out even supporting it.
2: Well, it would be refreshing right about now, wouldn't it?
1: Yeah.
2: For someone to make a movie like the old scary movies and just go all through the other way. Like, I wonder if actually they're all too scared to make them because they'll get cancelled, but perhaps what we need right now is someone to actually put everything on the line and do one.
0: Well, they are doing another scary movie out next year.
2: Are they?
0: Yeah, scary. Is it 5 or 6? But they're doing
2: the
0: reboot of it.
2: They were very funny.
1: Text Air says the most recent comedy movie that was funny as 50 First Dates. We referred to that on the pop quiz.
2: Yeah, and that's about 20 years old.
1: Adam Sandler and Drew Barrymore. Yeah.
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0: Morning, it's 6:15 and if you've woken up this morning and you feel like, man, I'd just love to go back to sleep and relax a bit more, a chance for you to wine, dine and unwind in South Australia, coming up in around 4 minutes' time. But before that, with Si and Lana's away, a flashback to earlier on in the year.
1: Man, I tell you what, there are so many texts coming in and a lot of people do agree with Ben Stiller that, for you know, because of the immediacy of social media, if something gets, you know, if people get wind of a un-PC movie or whatever, they try to sort of rip into it straight away.
2: But is that just his opinion because he's too scared to make them and people actually still like some of them that are coming out?
1: Yeah. Yeah, that's true. There's a bunch of texts. I've not even heard of The Roses, but a lot of people are saying The Roses is really funny. No. It's Benedict Cumberbatch and Olivia Colman, apparently.
2: Okay.
1: Is it a movie?
2: I don't know because I haven't seen it either. But The Roses, people are saying they saw it 2 weeks ago. So very, very current.
1: Yeah.
2: Bad Mums is another one.
1: Bad Mums. Who's that? I've seen that.
2: That really gets it. I reckon.
1: Paddington Bear, somebody says, very funny.
2: Yeah, it's more wholesome though. But he does do the odd thing where you go, oh, what about Bad Grandpa? Remember those movies?
1: That was the.
2: Similar to Bad Santa.
1: Yeah, what's the actor's name?
2: Him.
1: He was in The Oil Man.
2: Yes, the one that you made me watch.
1: Yeah.
2: Yeah.
1: Also, The Naked Gun came out recently with Pamela Anderson and Liam Neeson, and people said that's very funny.
2: Okay. Bridesmaids, though, I think really the heyday for the real funny ones was the sort of around the 2008 through to 2015.
1: Yeah.
2: Would you agree with that?
1: I actually genuinely would agree with that. I think, look, there are the odd one that's coming out so great, but I do think Ben Stiller's got a point in conclusion.
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0: come home.
1: Maury Feme, Ed Sheeran photograph at 20 past six. He actually said recently that he's going to be taking a little bit of a break from music once his tour wraps up. So if you saw him live earlier on in the year when he hit the country, then you might be the one of the last people to see him for a wee while.
2: Maury Feme's Wine
3: Dine
2: Unwind
3: in South Australia.
1: Okay, let's get someone in the draw. Good morning, Erin in Clarks Beach. How are you going so far today?
4: Good, thanks, and you?
1: I'm really good, Erin. What are you up to? You on your way to work?
4: On my way to work.
1: What is
4: bright and early.
1: What do you do for work, Erin? What does a typical work day look like for you?
4: I'm a clinical exercise physiologist at University of Auckland. So, yeah, working with the students and the patients.
1: Wow.
4: Really great.
1: Now, for someone that does not speak medical, what does that mean in, like, regular terms?
4: Regular terms. So, basically, we use exercise as a modality to work with chronic conditions.
1: Oh, great. Well, that sounds like some very smart stuff, Erin, and it sounds like your brain might need a bit of a breather in South Australia from time to time. Would that be fair?
4: It sounds very fair. I'm happy with that deal.
1: So here's the prize, Erin. Return flights for two to Adelaide, 5 nights luxury accommodation, plus you'll get to spend some time in the Barossa Valley enjoying some gourmet food and a wine tour. We'll load you up with $1,000 spending money and even give you a rental car.
4: Oh, fantastic. Sounds amazing.
1: Hey, Erin, stay there and we'll get you in the draw nice and proper. And a reminder, to get in that draw, all you need to do is get on air. So keep calling me on 0800 More FM right throughout the morning and we could get you on air at any point. Super easy. And that's still going for another couple of weeks. So if you haven't been able to get in the draw yet, don't stress. Plenty more opportunities. This is one of those competitions I'm kind of jealous that I can't enter, you know? I'm like, should I just quit for the day, get in the draw, and then plead for my job back so I can go, because that sounds like my dream holiday. Alex Warren in Fever Dream, 22 past 6 at More FM. Morning.

More FM, it's Si and Lana and The Breakfast Club, Alex Warren and Fever Dream, 25 past six. Although Si and Lana off at the moment, having a bit of a break, they'll be back soon. And a lot of people right around the country will be looking forward to this Friday when parents and teachers can get a bit of a break. Well, parents don't really get the break, do they? Teachers do. In the last week of term two at the moment, and

0: Then it'll be 2 weeks of school holidays. So parents, time to figure out what you're going to do with the kids. School holiday programs always go nuts, don't they? And then the grandparents' phone, that starts buzzing. Can you look after them for 3 days straight? All that sort of stuff. News is next. And then after that, another flashback from the guys. We love this feature. That's slightly interesting. And the thing I love most about it is that sometimes you get absolute doozies, you know, things that really aren't even slightly interesting. They're just like full noise interesting. And then other times you get ones that don't quite hit the mark the same. So it's a real lottery. But Si had a very interesting, that's slightly interesting, about poison. But was it interesting or not? That'll be up to the team to decide in 8 minutes' time. At more.
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18: 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The $20 million project, Janzoon, was privately funded by Auckland couple Neil and Annette Plowman. And in club rugby, the Stuff Tasman Trophy final will be battled out between Nelson and Marist this weekend. Nelson beat Waimea Old Boys 48-45 in the semis, while defending champions Marist beat Marlborough Central 36-7.
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19: Morning, Glenn here with the latest at 6.30. Essentials have been airdropped to isolated communities on Wairarapa's south coast. Damaged by weather, bridge and road repairs will take most of the week. Mayor Dame Fran Wild says around 400 homes are cut off.
20: This is not the first time they've been cut off. Many of them will have generators, etc. If there is need for urgent medical attention, they need to be able to get out.
19: Now on the weather, a new poll shows 50% of Kiwis are worried they may no longer be able to afford home insurance. Climate impact's playing a decent part. AMI's Bryce Davies.
21: There is an element of climate change that is starting to find its way into people's premiums.
19: Police in Wellington are looking into a number of drug overdoses to see if they're linked. There have been six in the region, including a death, and a new GHB case in Wainui Omata has left a person in serious condition. The Prime Minister says he's got confidence in the country's top cop, but won't comment further while an investigation is still going. The IPCA is looking into complaints against Police Commissioner Richard Chambers. Overseas, the search and rescue effort continues in Venezuela in the wake of last week's twin earthquakes. There's also been a very strong aftershock, around 50,000 people thought to be missing. And you might remember her, British actress Dame Penelope Keith has died aged 86. She's best known for her role in the 70s sitcom The Good Life.
0: Sport.
19: Great talent, very funny too. Now in sport, our Black Caps have won a test cricket series in England for just the fourth time, winning 2-1. They took out the deciding third test at Trent Bridge by 160 runs, bowling out the hosts for 212 on day five. And in football, there was an upset brewing at the FIFA World Cup in Houston.
5: Sano driving them forward. Still Sano!
19: Yeah, from TVNZ Plus, Japan scoring in the 29th minute to lead five-time champions Brazil 1-0 at half-time. Brazil scoring in the second period, though, and it was 1-1 with about 30 minutes to go. The winner of the game making the round of 16. Football updates brought to you by Hisense.
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19: More FM weather with Hubbers, because carpet shouldn't have to match your drapes. Mainly fine today, lots of sunshine, but plenty of cloudy patches too. Light southerly winds, a high of just 12 degrees, down to a chilly 3 tonight. Tomorrow, less cloud, should be fine and sunny all day, a high of 13, and looking pretty good Thursday as well. Fine all day.
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22: Good morning, it's just after 6.30. Well, one of the perks of it being winter is the fact that Athletics Day is well behind us. But that doesn't mean that some of the trauma attached to that doesn't linger with us throughout the year. Simon wasn't immune to that. You can hear that before 7 o'clock. It's Teddy Swims and Mr. Know-It-All at More.

0: More FM, Si Lana and the Breakfast Club, Teddy Swims and Mr. Know-It-All. It's 25 to 7 with the guys on holiday at the Mo. They'll be back soon. Some flashbacks from earlier on in the year. And this slightly interesting has sort of, I wouldn't quite go as far to say it's in the Hall of Fame, but maybe it's slightly close.
1: Si and Lana's.
2: That's slightly interesting.
3: Right, straight to it. Boom. Poisonous, venomous. When you say those terms, basically, we all thinking they're one and the same, correct?
4: Correct.
5: Yes, correct, yeah.
3: Speedy?
0: Well, no, but sure.
3: Okay, so then explain, what's the difference between poisonous and venomous?
0: I would think that venomous is more like, if I think of like a snake and it's maybe more like natural, whereas poisonous to me could be more like chemicals.
5: Yes, you could drink fertilizer. That's a good point.
0: Would be poisonous, but not venomous.
4: Pretty smart.
0: That's how I would do that in my brain.
5: Mm.
3: And what's your explanation of that again?
0: That, like, I don't know, just venom comes from snakes.
5: and poison can be other things other than venom. Yeah.
0: Example.
5: But venom is poisonous, yes.
3: Right.
5: Yeah.
3: So you kind of, like, fell into my trap there because you're actually right on the one hand but wrong on the other.
5: We've hit a minute.
4: Oh.
3: So poison is a toxin that gets into the body by inhaling, swallowing, absorption. Like some toads in Australia are poisonous but not venomous. You touch them, you lick them, you die.
4: What are you doing licking a toad?
3: Venomous is where, and this is the key difference, venom is where it's injected into you. So a venomous animal is where it's injected into you by way of fangs or a stinger. So a scorpion is venomous because its stinger goes into you like a rod.
5: Internal.
3: Yes. Yeah.
5: Like, right, okay.
3: Sort of like the Steve Irwin stingray thing, right? That's venomous. You mentioned snakes. Their fangs inject, by puncturing you, inject venom into you. Mm. Henceforth, poisonous is by absorption by and large or swallowing. Venomous is by a protruding implement that goes into your body. 2 minutes?
5: 2 minutes. I'm that done. Is short for you.
3: That's it.
4: Well, but how do you explain the Venom movie then?
0: Nice, Bondi.
3: Well, you don't. Not here anyway.
0: Oh. That was from outer space, though, so it kind of doesn't count.
4: Based on a true story, though.
0: Yeah.
4: True.
3: Now, I far be it for me to blow smoke at my own hoo-ha here, but that if that isn't interesting, I'll go he, because...
5: That's something I've never thought about.
3: Exactly, and that's what I bring to the table, Lana.
5: Okay. Let me just go back.
4: I'll come out the gate and say it's a yes for me. I love that.
3: Thank you,
4: yeah.
3: Mate.
4: Thanks, Bonnie. I'm going to tell my kids that.
5: It's solid, right, Bonnie. Thanks. Yeah, really good. Yes.
0: Really?
5: Yes.
3: I just about choked on my coffee. I was setting myself up for no.
5: I think that's a yes because it is slightly different.
3: Yeah.
5: And good on you for not... conforming to the normal.
3: Thanks.
5: This is that, and that's what that means.
3: Thank you.
5: Whereas, you don't sound like that usually. So it's about contact with poisonous.
3: Yes.
5: And it's about sort of injection with venom.
3: Yeah.
5: It's 3 minutes, but yes, that's a yes from me.
3: Beautiful.
0: See, I'm torn because you said it yourself. I was kind of halfway there. So do I think the half part that I didn't get right was worthy of an interesting... thing.
5: Don't overanalyze it, sweetie.
0: Okay.
5: Come on, boy.
0: Okay.
5: Come on, boy.
3: Why am I so nervous?
0: Can I phone a friend?
5: No. Care.
0: Can I 50-50?
3: No.
0: Ask the audience.
4: No. Do you want to buy a vowel?
3: Can I buy a vowel?
5: Come on, you've got to admit, it's probably nothing you've ever gone over. But when you hear that, you go, that does make sense, but I never knew it.
3: This is bloody longer than my thing.
5: This is like a local body election.
0: Oh, wait. Actually, if we hang on for 10 seconds, we'll be at 4 minutes.
5: Oh, so yeah, true.
0: We'll just give me... okay, I'll do a countdown at 5, 4, 3, 2, 1.
5: Four
0: it's
5: minutes.
0: A no from me.
5: Oh!
3: Whoa, you dog!
5: That's like getting a Brazilian wax. How dare you lead him down that path?
3: No, because the Brazilian, it just gets ripped off.
5: Oh, yeah, true.
3: That was
5: true.
0: So close.
3: Dude.
5: It's like plucking everything out with a tweezer.
3: That's what it is.
5: Hair by hair.
3: That's what it is. All right, mate.
0: I'll hit my wax up, Si. Get over here.
3: I gave it a good nudge, folks. I did my best for you.
1: 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More FM. 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Isn't it time you put something in the calendar for you? 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
12: MediaWorks complaints. How can I help?
13: I've got this ad going around and around and around in my brain. And it's all because of you guys.
12: Thank you.
13: It's all I can think about.
12: What does it sound like?
13: Yeah, I'd rather not.
12: Go on, why don't you have a crack?
13: Okay, got a plumbing problem.
12: Oh, I need a bit more than that.
13: They've got your back.
12: That's starting to ring a bell. Why don't you sing it to me?
13: Oh, okay.
14: There's no better plumber to give it a crack.
12: Oh, wow. You're actually good. Do you want a job?
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0: It's 18 to 7. Speedy in for Si and Lana. Well, they are having a wee break. They'll be back soon. These kind of stories are why I love New Zealand, right? So in Alexandra, there's a bit of a situation going on at the petrol station where for the last few months, someone has been going to this sort of like DIY self-service petrol station and leaving half-drunk bottles of flavoured milk scattered around the forecourt. And no one knows what happens. And then they clear them. And then the next day, there's another three that appear out of nowhere. I smell maybe like a new Netflix documentary, an expose. But for me, the biggest mystery is still how anyone could only drink half a chocolate milk. I just think that's too yummy. I'd be necking the whole thing rather than leaving it floating around. So the case is still open. The community's investigating. Any leads greatly appreciated. Lady Gaga and more.

0: More FM, Lady Gaga, Bad Romance at 13 to 7 with Si and Lana away at the Mo. We're having a few throwbacks to some chats from earlier on in the year.
1: Athletics Day. It's Monty's Athletics Day today.
2: Does he call it like jump, throw, skip, jump?
1: Well, I was I picked him up yesterday, and which I don't normally do on a Wednesday, but he was real fizzing about it. And I said, what do you love about Athletics Day? Because I liked Athletics Day, hated swimming sports day.
2: Mm.
1: And I think that was the same with a lot of kids. Anyway, he said they do the vortex throw instead of the softball throw now. So they have vortexes, little mini vortexes.
2: I love those things.
1: Yeah. So I'm going to go and watch him. And he does, so he said the vortex and then rob the nest. Have you heard of rob the nest?
2: Is that balls inside a hula hoop?
1: That's it.
2: Yeah, that's it.
1: Jay would do rob the nest.
2: Yeah, well, I remember doing it too. We should play that one day here. It's real, like, watch out for concussions and
0: rob
2: whatnot.
0: The nest.
1: Rob the nest. So you have to basically run up. I did seem to ask you, grab a ball, and don't you put a ball or a wee hacky sack or something into a hoop and then run back, and you're stealing this.
2: You're all in corners, and you're all running for the centre one.
1: Yes.
2: And, like, the teacher or whoever says go, and you've got to get back with as many as you can, with only taking one or whatever the rules are, back into inside your hula hoop, which is in the corner.
0: Yes.
2: And you're right,
1: the kids, that's exactly right, and the kids go nuts.
0: Oh, so many great games.
1: Hey. Sack race, they did the sack race.
2: Fantastic.
1: And the last one, which he is amped about, is the egg and spoon race.
2: Brilliant.
1: They still do egg and spoon race.
3: Do they hard boil the egg, or is it just straight raw dog?
1: I think it's raw dog, but this is 100% true. Last year, I mean, you can't say anything. He's my wee grandson, so what are we going to say? But he took off, and he's obviously got the competitive gene, and he had his wee spoon there with the egg in there running, but he just clasped his hand over the egg.
2: It's only cute for so long when they're cheating, eh?
1: And you can see the other parents like, hey, get your hand off the egg.
2: Yeah.
1: Good work, Mons. Yeah.
3: Do they do the parent-child race? Like, because I did a teachers versus two kids teams versus parents race. We the parents were leading, and I was the last runner, and we lost.
1: Did you lose?
3: We lost.
1: No. Well, I don't think they do parent teacher racing or kid teacher racing or kid parent racing at this level. I think you go to intermediate, and that's
3: you'd
1: where that
3: crush,
1: kicks in.
3: Crush Mons, though.
2: Yeah, Mons will be flung around. Jeepers.
1: He'd be like, settle down, Chief.
2: Yeah. Do they still do the three-legged race? Did you guys do that? Well, you tied your middle legs together.
1: That's right. I don't recall them doing the three-legged race.
2: That's what we did at our school, and that was like dads and kids, and it was ugly scenes. Because obviously
1: the three-legged race. That's right. Yeah, I ended that on my own.
2: Oh! Came last, though, eh?
0: You were a pirate, though, Simon, weren't you?
2: Yeah.
0: Take the peg leg off. Not so much to see after all.
3: Yeah.
1: This is More FM.
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0: More FM, Dua Lipa and Physical. It is just about 7 o'clock. Si and Lana off at the Mo. They'll be back soon. And while the guys are away, a few flashbacks from earlier on in the year. After 7 o'clock, words that make you feel rich but aren't necessarily. And also, I know, I feel your pain. If you're working right up to the school holidays and you're just dying for a break, I want to get you in the draw to Wine, Dine and Unwind in South Australia. Chance for you to get in that draw if you haven't already before 7:30 at More.
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15: With Flooring Extra, walk into winter sale on now, Oxford Street, Richmond and Old Wolf Road, Mutweka. Controversy continues over Nelson City Councillor Lisa Austin following the resignation last week of two independent committee members. Unelected Audit, Risk and Finance Committee members Lindsay McKenzie and Chair Catherine Taylor have quit. And a Nelson man has been named one of six prestigious annual Forest and Bird Award winners. Tim Robinson was awarded the Te Kauka Award for his work in education and on the Parimata Flats Restoration Project.
1: With Bowater Toyota, Nelson, Richmond and Motueka going the extra mile.
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17: Morning, Glenn here with the latest at 7. A helicopter flight over South Wairarapa has shown just how bad damage is from recent severe weather. Mayor Dame Fran Wild says the washout of a major bridge has cut off hundreds of people.
18: It's quite a worry when a community is becoming isolated. With frequency, we've had three storms this year, 8 weeks apart.
17: And talking weather, a new poll from IAG has found 80% of Kiwis believe insurance is becoming less affordable. Climate change, a big part of that. AMI spokesperson Bryce Davies says people also expect weather hazards to ramp up. Police are concerned after six drug overdoses in the Wellington region, including a death. A new GHB case in Wainuiomata has also left a person in serious condition. PM Christopher Luxon is steering clear of possible operational issues at the Ministry of Social Development. Q&A revealed emergency housing targets are now part of staff performance reviews.
19: How a CEO operationalises their team and how they distinguish between the performance of different managers is up to them.
17: About 70 locals showed up to a meeting in Coromandel last night, a fair few worried about visitor fees for Cathedral Cove. And New Zealand restaurants are officially in the running for the world's most prestigious dining awards, Auckland hosting the country's first ever Michelin Guide ceremony later on this evening.
2: Sport.
17: Our Black Caps are the first cricket team to win a three-test series in England after losing the first one. They bowled the hosts out for 212 on the final day for a 160-run win in the deciding match at Trent Bridge. And in rugby with Shift 4, our All Blacks team for Saturday's test against France in Christchurch will be named on Thursday. Forwards coach Jason Ryan saying the whole squad of 34 are likely to get a crack at some stage during three tests in July.
16: We've picked them, so you want to play them.
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17: More FM weather with Hubbers, because carpet shouldn't have to match your drapes. Mainly fine today, lots of sunshine, but plenty of cloudy patches too. Light southerly winds, a high of just 12 degrees, down to a chilly 3 tonight. Tomorrow, less cloud, should be fine and sunny all day, a high of 13, and looking pretty good Thursday as well. Fine all day.
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0: Good morning, it's just after 7 o'clock, Sian Lana having a wee break. They'll be back soon, and the second, too many numbers here. It is the last week of term two, and then we have 2 weeks off and it's term three. This year is just hoofing through. I can't believe it. And no matter how many times I hear this song, I still love it. Do you feel the same way I do? Sam Fender and Olivia Dean and more.

0: 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It's Rain Me In at 7:06. Si and Lana and the Breakfast Club, although the Si and Lana part of the Breakfast Club are having a holiday at the moment. They'll be back soon. Speedy hanging out with you though, and we are having a few flashbacks to some of our favourite chats from earlier on in the year. And this was a fun one. Words that make you feel rich, but aren't necessarily themselves.
1: So hit the music, Flashman. Speedy yesterday, when we were talking about this new Taylor Swift documentary series that's going to come out in December, he said something about what he saw in the trailer, and yeah, it stopped us all in our tracks.
2: Just didn't sound right.
0: I expected it to stop Bondi, but not you guys, you know.
1: Well, what do you mean? I still call a cloth, not a flannel.
2: Yeah.
1: I was completely thrown off. Yeah. You ready?
2: Yeah, do it. Say what he said.
1: He said, oh, there's this great scene in the trailer where Taylor is drawing a bath.
2: Yeah, what have you been watching, Bridgerton?
0: I said she comes home from the Eras tour and she draws a bath.
1: Draws a bath?
0: Yeah.
2: That, don't you agree, folks? That is very sort of old-fashioned posh. Draws a bath. Nobody draws a bath.
0: What do you do?
3: Fill a bath up with
2: fill
3: water.
2: The bath up.
1: Yeah. Like, filling a bath, you make it sound like it's an exotic oil painting.
2: Yeah. Did she draw the bath and then retire to the drawing room?
0: Have you seen the bath? It's a hell of a bath.
2: See what I did there?
1: Do you know what, Si? I'm so glad you said that. It's similar to, like, I've put a list together of things that sound really flash and they can make you sound rich. Good. Even if you're not even that rich.
2: Good.
1: Are you ready?
2: I love the way you say that.
1: I'm just going to retire for the evening.
2: Yeah.
0: That's nice.
1: Just say go to bed.
2: Yeah. Nobody retires for the evening. What, and you get paid the next day?
1: Good.
2: Get off the super end the next day.
1: Good one. What about dressing the table?
2: Yeah.
0: That's nice.
1: Just set it.
0: Why? Yeah. Why not dress it?
1: Because it just sounds
2: Because we're
1: loaded.
2: Not in the 1600s.
1: True.
0: Yeah, man.
1: True.
2: It's 2025. I'll
0: give you the black plague if you're not careful.
1: I bet you do this one on shopping day. You ready?
2: Yeah.
1: I'm currently replenishing the larder.
2: Replenishing the larder. Bonnie thinks that's the car.
1: Oh, yeah.
2: You're filling the boot.
1: The square car. Yeah. Oh, my God. Look at the amount of messages. Of course you draw a bath, guys.
0: No, you don't. Thank you. Draw a bath.
2: See, and this person, Bill, good on you. Bill says you draw the curtains too. Not in our house you don't, Bill. You pull the curtains.
3: Pull the curtains. That's right.
1: Shut
3: you go pull the curtains. Fill the bath up with water, like.
1: I think
3: they say it's dinner time round here at the Bonnie
2: House. Who draws the curtains?
1: Yeah.
2: Pull the curtains.
1: I think it's because we're from like hardcore working class families. Yeah. You know, our dads were basically miners. My dad's listening going, no, I wasn't. But, you know, we were just kind of like, cloth, run the bath.
2: Exactly.
1: Shut the door, fill the fridge.
2: Here's another one.
1: Yeah.
2: Fancy people like Speedy say when they've eaten a big meal, they'll go, oh my gosh, I feel replete. Whereas we, Lana and I, real people, we go, oh, I've got a guts ache, I've eaten so much.
1: Jeez, roll me out of here.
0: Okay, here's a role play. You've got, you know, an armful of dirty washing. What part of the house are you taking it to?
1: I say, now hear me out before you come at me. I say wash house because in our old house, it used to be a separate shed.
2: Oh, that's pretty old school.
0: The wash house. I call it the wash. What do you call it, Simon?
2: Oh, I'm going down the river with the rocks.
1: Yeah.
3: Right beside the long drop, isn't it?
0: No, these texts are still coming in about drawing a bath. See, hold it with me. The water's warm.
3: See, if you're from Oamaru, drawing a bath means literally get your crayons out and you draw a bath.
1: Yes, for sure, Bondi.
2: Yeah.
3: So, no, I'm sorry against you there.
1: Yeah. Someone's texting saying it reminds me of watching Schitt's Creek when Moira says, fold in the cheese.
2: Fold in the cheese.
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0: Good morning, it's 13 past 7.
2: Oh, there's somebody on your side here, Speedy. Says, Lana and Simon, you're showing the difference between those who speak English and Kiwis, you bunch of peasants.
1: Mm. I'm absolutely a peasant.
19: Absolutely right.
1: I am a peasant. What about someone who thinks that, like, a bar fight is a kerfuffle? Like, call it a bar fight. Or they've had a small kerfuffle. I'm like, no, they're having a scrap. That's what they're doing.
2: A kerfuffle. Maria says, my husband says, in regards to the washing, that he's hanging out the smalls.
19: That's nice. That's nice.
1: What if they're not small?
19: Well, depends who's washing.
2: What if it's London's bra?
1: Yeah, exactly.
19: Just getting ready for the next America's Cup.
1: Oh,
2: we're going skydiving. And this text here says, and what about the people that say whilst? Yeah, whilst is actually an old school.
1: Whilst I do agree.
19: One thing I would love to import from overseas, I think it's in Europe, the toilet.
2: The toilet, you know, Kiwi toilet.
19: Yeah. The water closet. Isn't that lovely?
1: The water closet?
2: That's why you'll see in New Zealand, I always wondered why on a toilet door it would have WC.
1: I've always wondered that.
2: Well, that stands for water closet.
1: Is that right?
19: Yeah.
1: That is just educational. I did not know that.
19: Well, that's what happens when you can, you know, branch out your vocabulary, Lana. You learn all sorts of things.
2: Well, there's a few of these great words coming in. What about people that say they're off their ablutions?
19: That's
1: Speedy does that.
19: That's lovely.
2: I do say that because I would like to sound delicate if I'm...
1: I went to Speedy's house and he said it to me and I thought, awesome. Thanks, man.
2: What do you say when you go, I'm going to a blute?
19: I shall now retire
1: to the water closet.
19: To the water closet for an absolute ablution.
1: See, that sounds to me more like a bomb. Sorry.
19: Well, sometimes... Also, Simon, the nerve of you to come out swinging over this when you are literally the guy who has a feather duster for your chandelier.
1: Yeah.
19: But is it ostrich feathers or what?
1: But it's
19: what
1: good.
19: Animal died for that?
2: It is. It's an ostrich feather duster for my chandelier. Hey, I'm working. I'm doing the housework there. I'm like the maid.
1: It's weird. You've got that, but you still talk like a little bit of a mongrel. So it's like a bit of both.
19: Balance.
1: People can't figure you out.
19: It's all about balance.
1: Yeah.
2: I don't call it a chandelier. I just call it a fancy light.
19: Oh, nice.
2: Yeah, so if I'd called it a chandelier, then I'd be in your camp.
1: How many light bulbs does it have?
2: It's like got about 300. It's crazy.
1: Really?
2: Yeah.
1: They're not eco bulbs, are they? They'd be like a surgeon's torch.
2: No, we don't put eco bulbs on.
1: Sorry.
2: It reacts with the ostrich feathers.
1: It reacts.
2: Scalds them. Just one last text on this. I have a friend that goes, and instead of going to the toilet, they go to the powder room. Yeah.
1: Oh.
2: The powder rooms are
19: fancy. Or the boudoir.
2: That's the bedroom,
19: yes,
2: isn't it?
19: Yes, but that's just another one, isn't it?
2: It's very different. You don't want to go to the boudoir if you're going to the powder room.
19: With an ablution.
2: You definitely know on that.
1: The ablution thing. That sounds worse than what you say.
19: Yes.
2: Hey, thank you for the text. This is good. I'm having fun today.
1: Here's a good one from Lisa who said, when we go to bed, instead of saying I'm going to retire for the evening, they just say, we're going to hit the pit.
2: Hit the pit.
1: That's nice. Yeah. Short, snappy, rhymes.
2: Yeah, that's good. Hit the pit. The old sleep sack. Yeah.
1: Do you remember water beds?
2: I had a water bed.
1: Yeah. What was that about? And remember when one would leak? Oh, my gosh.
2: Well, ours did because of Licorice, the cat. Claws went through it. True, you never would think that could happen, would you? I thought, oh, my gosh, it's happened at my age. Something's happened here to it. But it was just the...
1: But it was like 500 litres. I knew my bladder was big, but really?
19: I didn't think I drank that much water.
1: God.
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0: This is super easy to get in the draw for this, and it's such an amazing prize, right? We've got return flights for two to Adelaide, 5 nights luxury accommodation at the Barossa Valley, a gourmet food and wine tour. Now that sounds good. $1,000 spending money and a rental car for 5 days. Carla, Nelson is a great part of New Zealand, but do you feel like getting out of there and get into South Australia?
3: I do, especially wine country.
0: Oh yes, what's your go-to? What do you fancy? Are you a white wine or a red wine?
3: I really like a sort of a sparkling rosé.
0: Oh, nice. Nice. When was your last trip overseas, Carla? Has it been a hot min?
3: About 6 months. I went and visited family in Australia.
0: Oh, nice. What, are they sort of near Adelaide or further afield?
3: No, they're all in Queensland, so never been to Adelaide.
0: Great. Well, maybe you fly in on this trip when you win, Carla. I'm manifesting it for you, and you don't tell anyone you're there, and you just have an amazing time with you and someone else, whoever you choose to take, and soak up that sparkling rosé, eh?
3: Perfect. Thank you so much.
0: Awesome. Stay there, Carla. We'll get you in the draw, and I'd love to get you in the draw if you haven't yet as well. Another chance before 8 o'clock, I think. It's Shaboozy and Jelly Roller. More.

0: More FM, Sai Lana and the Breakfast Club, Shaboozy and Jelly Roll, amen. Although no Sai Lana at the moment, they're having a wee break and we'll be back soon. While the guys are away though, some throwbacks from earlier on in the year. So in 8 minutes time, if you've ever wondered how all the stresses in your life relate to your nose, wonder no more, Sai's got the answer for you in 8.
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17: 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The $20 million project Janzoon was privately funded by Auckland couple Neil and Annette Plowman. And in club rugby, the Stuffed Tasman Trophy final will be battled out between Nelson and Marist this weekend. Nelson beat Waimea Old Boys 48-45 in the semis, while defending champions Marist beat Marlborough Central 36-7.
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20: Morning, Glenn here with the latest at 7.30. Overseas first, another threat is looming in Venezuela, which is still reeling from last week's massive twin earthquakes. There have been hundreds of aftershocks, masses have died, many more missing, and the UN spokesperson says bad weather is just hours away.
21: Tropical wave that is expected, this will bring heavy rains. You can imagine what this means for the displaced people.
20: Back here talking the weather, essentials have been airdropped to isolated communities on Wairarapa's south coast. Damaged by weather, bridge and road repairs will take most of the week. About 400 properties still cut off. Prime Minister Christopher Luxon says he still has confidence in the country's top cop who's under investigation. The IPCA is looking into complaints against Police Commissioner Richard Chambers.
22: I'm not actually going to comment too much on that. I don't think it's appropriate for me or any minister, frankly, to be involved with it at this point in time.
20: Police are concerned about 6 drug overdoses in the Wellington region, including a death. They're working to identify if the cases are connected. Police in Northland are hunting 5 offenders who robbed a petrol station in Whangarei. It's alleged they had weapons and turned up to a mobile on Kiripaka Road on Saturday night. And Auckland's claim as New Zealand's food capital is being tested on the world stage today, with the city hosting the country's first ever Michelin Guide Award ceremony.
16: Sport.
20: Our Black Caps have become the first cricket team to come from behind and win a 3-test series in England. They bowled out the hosts for 212 on the final day to take out the 3rd test at Trent Bridge by 160 runs. Captain Tom Latham.
23: Very proud of the efforts that the guys have put in over the last 3 weeks to be in this position. Yeah, we'll enjoy this one.
20: And Brazil are into the round of 16 at the Football World Cup. They trailed Japan 1-0 at halftime this morning, but came back in the second half, scoring the winner in the 95th minute to take it 2-1. Next up is Germany versus Paraguay from 8:30. Netherlands, Morocco at 1 p.m. today. Football updates brought to you by Hisense.
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20: More FM weather with Hubbers, because carpet shouldn't have to match your drapes. Mainly fine today, lots of sunshine, but plenty of cloudy patches too. Light southerly winds, a high of just 12 degrees, down to a chilly 3 tonight. Tomorrow, less cloud, should be fine and sunny all day, a high of 13, and looking pretty good Thursday as well, fine all day.
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2: Good morning, it's 28 to 8, and if you're feeling like, ugh, Tuesday, nothing exciting happens on a Tuesday, I was just on a wee Google, and it's International Camera Day, so maybe an excuse to take some selfies in the office, and it's also International Mud Day. I feel like you can do a little bit less with that one. It's Somber and Undressed, a flashback from Cy and Lana straight after that at More. You

0: More FM, it's Somber and Undressed at 25 to 8. With Si and Lana on holiday at the Mo, they'll be back soon. Some flashbacks from earlier on in the year. And Si had a very interesting study about how nose and stress are related.
1: Hey, a big shout out to the University of Sussex, who are probably listening online now. The University of Sussex have been undertaking a very comprehensive and hopefully a very well thought out piece of research on stress and anxiety, because that's a scourge that's crippling a lot of people around the world, young and old alike. It's amazing, right? So what they have found, and this journalist, I was just reading about her experiment, they put her under the test. They have determined that the nose on your face is an excellent implement for determining how stressed you are.
2: Right.
1: I saw this news item late yesterday, and I've just been reading about it this morning. So what's very interesting is when you're under extreme duress, through thermal imaging, they can see that it's the nose that drops in temperature. In some cases, when you're under extreme stress, your nose, as distinct from the rest of your face, will drop 4 degrees. So your ears are 4 degrees warmer. Your eyes are.
2: I wonder why it's the nose.
1: Well, don't know. But the professor that did the lion's share of this research says it's a game changer. And I go, well, why is that a game changer? Like, just so that you can identify the nose if it drops 4 degrees. Why is that a game changer?
2: Because my nose is also cold at Saturday morning sport, but I'm not that stressed.
1: No, yes. But you would find your ears are the same temperature in that condition as your
2: right,
1: nose.
2: Right, okay.
1: And your cheeks would be the same temperature on your face. So stress is a part of life, the scientists say, but this is the key thing in the story. Why Professor Forrester reckons it's a game changer, he says, because if the nose is a good marker for anxiety and stress levels, then they now, through just, they can just put a thing on your nose and you'll be able to do this at your own home.
2: Yep.
1: And they say it's a non-invasive physical response, and it'll be really useful in monitoring baby stress, because babies can't talk.
2: Off the panicking or something.
1: And they say often with people that can't communicate, there's no way of them telling anybody how stressed or anxious they are, and so they don't know how to treat it. But if they can do these thermal imaging on a speech-impaired person, straight away they can determine whether they're under duress and medicate them.
2: Do you think most people would be able to identify stress? Like, obviously, those that are willing and able. Like, do you think, like, how you feel stress is the same as how I do or how Speedy does? What stresses you out?
1: Thinking about what to do on the show every day.
2: Does it?
0: Just put your finger up your nose. That'll warm it up. You'll be right.
2: I get stressed if I think about hurting someone's feelings.
1: Yeah, I'm not big on that.
2: I don't like that. Probably it's panicky.
1: Yeah, and I get that. Probably my biggest stress would be to do with my children and grandchildren. I don't think my heart could. I fear my heart wouldn't cope if anything bad happened to them.
2: Yeah, and so there's a panic and a stress about those close to you.
1: So even talking about it, I think my nose has dropped.
2: Yeah. Feel it. Well, it's that big, the whole room. Sorry. Here I am. I'm worried about hurting people's feelings.
1: Yeah, come on, Lana.
3: You big nose butter over there, hey? Oh, whoa. Captain Stress.
2: Don't turn around so quick. Whoa, duck.
3: Whoa. Gosh, he's done it again. Lucky we've got insurance. Smash the glass, Barnett.
2: Jeez, that new studio can't come fast enough.
3: Jeez.
2: Oh, God.
1: My nose just dropped 3 degrees. This is more.
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8: Good morning, it's 19 to 8 and this morning Uber have brought out a list of the most forgotten items that Kiwis have left in Ubers around the country. The 10 most forgotten items, number 5, vapes / e-cigarettes, 4, keys, that one checks out, 3, wallets, number 2 was backpacks and luggage. Imagine going to the airport and then getting there and realised you left your case in the boot. And then the number one was, of course, phones and cameras. But they've also put out this list of unique and interesting items that Kiwis have left in there. And I can't quite get my head around how you'd forget some of these things. Okay, so apparently more than one person has left a number plate behind there. Someone's left an entire rug. Like maybe you've got a marketplace purchase and then put it in the back seat of your Uber. And then just forgot that's in there. And also unfinished burgers, which to me is the biggest crime because there's no such thing as an unfinished burger, you know? If I get that in an Uber, it's probably 11 o'clock at night. There's no chance of not eating the whole thing. It's Tones and I, Dance Monkey, and more.

0: More FM, Tones and I, Dance Monkey, Cy and Lana are still away for they'll be back soon. Speedy filling in though. And while the guys are away, we are having a few flashbacks to some of our favourite chats. This was actually quite a handy one. If you've got any travel coming up and you've wondered what is the safer seat on the plane, here's the answer.
1: I'm a little bit nervous to discuss this because you just, you know that tragic, and I'm certainly not making light of this, you know that tragic air accident, Air India, that the plane took off and then this, I don't know if it's been confirmed or not, speculation that the co-pilot actually turned the fuel off, but everybody on board, tragically, and it is an absolute tragedy, they all perished bar one person, right?
2: And he was sitting next to his brother.
1: Yeah.
2: Who died.
1: And so there was a lot of, there really was a lot of worldwide attention on the seat that this guy was in when it came to flying. He was in 11A. So then people started speculating whether, you know, that's the best place to be in a plane.
2: Right by the door.
1: Yeah. And so they've really put this to the test. Like, I'm not joking. I'm reading a story that's come out of a guy called Frank Harrison. He is the regional security director of the World Travel Protection Group, right? There is such a thing. And he's been bombarded with questions saying, is 11A the seat if you're going to fly? And there's a lot of nervous flyers out there. I'd categorise myself as a nervous flyer.
2: Actually, I know heaps of people that you can see them. They come out of the woodwork during turbulence.
1: Yeah, yeah.
2: On your plane.
3: Yes.
1: My sister couldn't get on a plane.
2: Right.
1: And so she did a fear of flying course.
3: Really?
1: It was an 8-week course and she now has been cured of it.
0: And what do they do for that? Like, do they send you on a flight at the end?
2: No, it's education, I think, isn't it?
1: Yeah, they don't do a demo flight or anything like that. Chuck you out of the window, see how you thrive.
0: They should get them to hand the lollies out as, you know, the final exam.
1: Do you know the biggest thing she took away from that whole 8-week therapy session was they said in the passage of time through the course, they said turbulence is just like running over a pothole in a car. And she said that completely changed flying for her. So whenever she used to get turbulence, she would fly into a panic. And now she goes, oh, it's just hitting a bump on the road. It's a junibar. That's all it is.
3: Wow.
1: And so it changed a lot. Anyway, so 11A is not the safest seat on the plane, says Frank, the regional security director of the World Travel Protection Group. He says, though, and this is the takeaway which I'm passing on now, it is safer, statistically safer, to fly at the rear of the plane. They've looked at multiple air accidents, and it is safer to be at the back than the front.
2: I've heard that
1: but thought it was an urban legend. He says it's actually not.
2: Also, too, there's something that the seat 11A or anything around the wing, because the wing is where they store the fuel. So it's actually miraculous that that's the fuel tank. So the fact that if you're in a plane crash and you're by the emergency exits, which aren't far from where the wing is, then it's weird that anyone would even consider that, given that's where the flammable liquid is.
1: Good point. Finally, in conclusion, Frank, he's my mate now, I've read a lot of his stuff. He says the type of aircraft also plays a big role in safety. On low wing jets, aim for seats near the wing root.
2: Look out.
1: Mid cabin, because that's typically the strongest part of the fuselage.
3: Oh, right.
1: On high wing turboprops, we have those ATRs that fly. Your Katie would fly on those, I'm sure. Sit at the front if you can. These aircraft, that's the ATRs that New Zealand fly in New Zealand, have fewer mid-cabin emergency exits. Most are located at the front of the rear, so tend to go there.
2: So overall, sit at the back.
1: Sit at the back, overall. There you go. That's
3: so
1: your takeaway.
3: If you jump on the toilet at the back, that'd be all right?
2: No, you need a belt on, Bondi.
3: Oh.
1: Trust Bondi to think of the toilet.
3: Oh, that's as far back as you can go.
1: Note to self, if you want to be safe, fly at the back and don't go anywhere near Bondi.
2: Yeah, yeah.
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0: Rachel is doing the school drop-off in Lincoln just out of Christchurch at the moment. Rachel, who's more excited for the school holidays, you or your son?
3: My son.
0: Yeah, what's the plan? What's he going to do for 2 weeks?
3: If he had his way, he'd probably just be sitting on the couch all day playing PlayStation, but I'm sure that we can find a few jobs for him to do around the house.
0: Yeah, that sounds like what I would have done at school holidays. You just shut the curtains, pretend the sun doesn't exist for 2 weeks, and then just go for it, right?
3: Pretty much, yeah.
0: Hey, well, we've still got a couple of days to get through before we get to the school holidays, but Rachel, you're on air, which means you're in the draw. Congrats.
3: Amazing, thank you.
0: It's the easiest competition to get in the draw. Just keep ringing 0800 More FM throughout the day even, and then get on there and you're in the draw just like that. News is next, and then after that, this was a great chat we had earlier on in the year. Twins that aren't born on the same day, do you know what I mean? Like maybe one was born at 11:59 and the other one was born at 12:01. Si and Lana had a real good chat about it, and we can have that flashback in around 8 minutes at more.
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17: 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Controversy continues over Nelson City Councillor Lisa Austin following the resignation last week of two independent committee members. Unelected Audit, Risk and Finance Committee members Lindsay McKenzie and Chair Catherine Taylor have quit. And a Nelson man has been named one of six prestigious annual Forest and Bird Award winners. Tim Robinson was awarded the Te Kauka Award for his work in education and on the Parimata Flats Restoration Project.
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18: Morning, Glenn here with the latest at 8. Overseas First, concern is growing in Venezuela that nasty weather will add to the mayhem from last week's massive twin earthquakes. Heavy rain is just hours away. Masses of aftershocks also hitting the nation, a recent one being called Powerful. And the UN is sourcing 10,000 body bags, with officials expecting the death toll to rise rapidly. Now, talking weather here, essentials have been airdropped to isolated communities on Wairarapa's south coast. Damaged by weather, bridge and road repairs will take most of the week. Around 400 homes cut off, Mayor Dame Fran Wild.
19: This is not the first time they've been cut off. Many of them will have generators, etc. If there is need for urgent medical attention, they need to be able to get out.
18: A new poll shows 50% of Kiwis are worried they may no longer be able to afford home insurance. Climate impacts played a decent part, AMI's Bryce Davies.
9: There is an element of climate change that is starting to find its way into people's premiums.
18: Police in Wellington are looking into some drug overdoses to see if they're linked. Six recently in the region, including one death. The Prime Minister says he has confidence in the country's police commissioner, but won't comment further while an investigation into Richard Chambers is still going. And British actress Dame Penelope Keith has died, aged 86. She's best known for her role in the 70s sitcom The Good Life.
1: Sport.
18: Our Black Caps have won a test cricket series in England for just the fourth time, winning 2-1. They took out the deciding third test at Trent Bridge by 160 runs, bowling out the hosts for 212 on day five. Captain Tom Latham.
20: To be able to call on the whole squad to play a part at some point is really pleasing.
18: And in football, Brazil are into the round of 16 at the FIFA World Cup after a win in Houston, beating Japan 2-1. Japan led 1-0 at halftime, but Brazil scored the winner in the 95th minute. Football updates brought to you by Hisense.
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18: 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Mainly fine today, lots of sunshine, but plenty of cloudy patches too. Light southerly winds, a high of just 12 degrees, down to a chilly 3 tonight. Tomorrow, less cloud, should be fine and sunny all day, a high of 13, and looking pretty good Thursday as well. Final day.
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0: 8:02. Hope your day's going well so far. Si and Lana taking a bit of a break, and they're probably still in bed. Not like you and me, you know? Hard at work, getting things going, something like that. This song's still blowing up on TikTok. It's Ella Langley and Choosing Texas. 8:02 at more. Morning.

0: More FM, Ella Langley, choosing Texas at 8:06. Sign Lana off at the Mo, back soon. But while the guys are away, a few flashbacks to some chats we enjoyed from a few months ago, you know, all that sort of stuff. Twins born on different days, you know? How does that, well, obviously we know how that happens. One's on one day, one's on the other. But what does that actually look like in real life?
1: I had a great time with my sister in Melbourne. She turned 40. She's got four kids. She ended up having four kids under five when they were a bit younger.
2: My goodness.
1: Because she had a set of twins in there.
2: Oh.
1: Yeah. And so she's been flat out for ages, and this is the first time she's been without her kids, and we had a great time in Melbourne. She's actually still there. So her kids will be listening to this being like, where's mum?
2: Yeah.
1: So she's still over there. But we were talking about her boys, because we didn't realise that twins were in the family.
2: Right.
1: Quite a bit back, and hers and her husband's, and ours and her husband's side too. So they go back a little bit. But we're
2: Did
1: talking
2: she
1: about,
2: say that was exhausting? Like having...
1: I know that it was for her.
2: Yeah.
1: Because they were the last kids, so she had two girls and then she had the boys at the end. And so, and the middle child was, I think she was like maybe 1.5, maybe, yeah. And she was always seemed so small, and then she had these twin boys. We're like, oh my God.
2: Because my brother and his partner have twins, twin boys, Teo and Nico. But are they entitled to help?
1: What are their names?
2: Teo and Nico.
1: My sister's ones are called Jack and Nico.
3: Oh.
1: Wow. Whoa.
0: Maybe they're triplets.
2: Quadruplets, actually. There's four of them, Speed.
1: Well, maybe your brother's
0: maybe
1: with my sister.
0: Maybe two of them are the same. Oh. Gosh, there's a lot to unpack.
2: Anyway, as you were.
1: Yeah, anyway. We were talking about twins, and she said they're way more common than you think. But every 42 kids that are born in the world, usually there's a set of twins after that. So that's how common they are. There are 1.6 million sets of twins in the world as we speak.
2: Wow.
1: So that's it's quite a lot. But how many twins were born on different days?
2: How does that work?
1: Well, like you have one.
2: Just before midnight and just after.
1: Yeah. That would almost be a best case scenario, wouldn't it? Because technically you could have two different birthdays. It's a numbers game. There'd have to be people listening now that have twins that have two different birthdays.
0: Yeah.
1: There'd have to be, wouldn't there?
3: Twins came out the sunroof. Because it's like there's a lot.
2: Well, some people do refer to it as that.
3: Yeah.
2: So you're saying set of twins, so that technically in form in every way they're twins, but one is born, you know, the day before midnight. One is technically the other day.
1: Right. Yeah, like just after midnight. It could be the difference, because sometimes it's quite a there's quite a gap between. I don't think they're always C-sections, Bondi.
0: Oh, right. It could also just be a couple minutes apart, but you know it was 11:58 and then 10 minutes later, you know? Gosh, that would be crazy. Explain that to your twins.
1: Does anyone know of this? Or has it just never happened? It's fine if it's never happened.
2: Maybe you're
1: like,
2: listening.
1: Don't lie.
2: And you're in that situation. You're a twin, but you're born on different days. I've never even thought about that.
1: Yeah. Does your mum try and put you on the same birthday anyway? That'd annoy you, wouldn't it?
0: Would you do two different birthday parties then? Because that would be an annoying extra cost, eh? Because you could just lump them all in the same birthday for a while until they get older.
2: Hey, what about this text? Imagine twins born in different years.
1: Oh, you have them New Year's night.
0: Oh, my gosh.
2: Yeah, that's a good point. And if that's the case, then do they feel the same thing? You know how twins, they often say when one feels pain, the other.
1: Yeah, like the sympathy thing.
2: The sympathy.
0: Do they get it a year later? Like, remember that sympathy?
2: Ow, my eye!
0: Yeah.
2: From last year.
0: Oh, I'm feeling really hungover from when Jeff went out last New Year's.
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0: Morning, it's 13 past 8.
2: We are being bombarded with different scenarios, not just the one you outlaid about twins born on different days, just before midnight, just after midnight. This text is very interesting and it says, oh, blow, there's so many texts here. I'll come back to it because I've just completely lost it on my screen. They've just updated. And
1: what about the one about Christmas?
2: What's it say?
1: Good morning, guys. I know a set of twins. One is born Christmas Eve, 11:55 p.m., and the other one born Christmas Day, 12:03 a.m. So although only 8 minutes apart, which is like the probably most common amount of time between twins, two different days and two very iconic days.
2: Yeah. And this is the text. Hey, Si and Lana, just to throw another thing in there, there's also those people that have two babies in 1 year but aren't twins, one at the start of the year and one at the end.
1: Yeah, and people assume.
2: Blimey, leave her alone. That's like, that's intense, man. Put that thing away. Hi, Carmen.
18: Hi, good morning, guys.
2: How are you
1: good
2: going?
1: Good morning.
18: Good, thank you.
2: Good. So what's your story?
18: Well, I worked with a chap, and he must be about 60 now, and he was born on the 28th of Feb, and his twin was born on the 29th of Feb.
1: So, that's
2: leap day.
1: So
2: that's
18: on leap year, yeah.
1: So he's 60 and his twin's like 15.
18: Virtually, yes. So every, they would obviously take the 28th. But every leap year, they would have a massive party on the 29th.
1: Oh, that's such a good idea.
2: What a great scenario. That's quirky. Carmen, thank you for sharing.
18: No worries. Have a good day, guys.
2: And you too. Text here says, what about in the UK? So kids in the UK start school on the 1st of September, the year before they're five. So if you were born on the 31st of August, you'll just make one school year. But if you're born after midnight on the 1st of September, are you going to the school the next year? How would that work?
1: Oh, surely they'd make an exception for twins. Yeah. Surely. You wouldn't hold, but then someone will complain.
2: Yeah.
1: Oh, man, we've really opened a can of worms here.
2: This text, well, what about this poor mother? She had twins, but they were born 11 hours apart.
1: Oh, was one a sort of a cesarean at the end or something? Right.
2: That's a long...
1: Gosh, it's a long time.
2: Hey. There's some great scenarios in here.
1: Do you ever wish you were a twin?
2: No.
1: Don't you?
2: No.
1: I do.
2: Why?
1: I don't know. Just it was sort of, it would be they're kind of like, you hear these stories, it's kind of that bond that's just so much more intense than just like a sibling. And
2: I was just
1: going to
2: say, there is that, because again, my nephews, Teo and Nico, they're exceptionally close, and you often do hear that twins have a very special bond because they often will sleep in the same cot in those early years, or at least beside each other. They grew up in the same bedroom, so that's probably true.
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0: More FM, Sai Lana and the Breakfast Club. Sai Lana off of the Mo, back soon. Justin Bieber and Sorry at 20 past 8. Well, one of the biggest movies of the year so far was definitely Devil Wears Prada 2. And they brought a lot of the characters, pretty much all the characters of the originals back, but there was someone that they left off who has now spoken out about the fact that they were kind of snubbed from the sequel. Do you remember in the original movie, in that opening scene, Anne Hathaway's character's walking down the street to this song? Suddenly I See by Katie Tunstall. Well, in a recent performance, she's opened up about how the team behind Devil Wears Prada 2 actually spoke to her about doing almost like a different version of that song for the start of the second movie. And the soundtrack in the second movie is great, like Lady Gaga's on it, Sienna Spyro, Dua Lipa, Olivia Dean, and it could have been Katie Tunstall on that list as well, but things took a little bit of a turn for her.
1: I went from meeting with them, and they were like, what's your idea? And I was like, you know, it's just 20 years later. And I might steal some of the lyrics from the original song because no one's going to sue me for using them. And I'll just do something rocking about it being 20 years later. And they were like, brilliant. And I recorded it and they were like, nah. So in a parallel better universe, this is the song that was the star of Devil Wears Prada 2. Are you ready?
0: I mean, I can kind of see why they maybe went a different direction, because Katie Tunstall, love her. She has some great songs, but she hasn't had like a massive hit in a while, right? Not like Gaga. So unfortunately for her, that's sort of gone to the trash bin of history there. Katie Tunstall, you'll have to go to

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2: Dine.
1: Unwind.
2: In South Australia.
0: Deanna, when was the last time that you went to South Australia? Have you been before?
3: No, never been there before. So that would be amazing.
0: Does the idea of 5 nights accommodation, $1,000 spending money, you know, some wine tours, eating all this gourmet food with someone special, does that sound appealing to you, Deanna?
3: Yeah, I suppose I could, force myself to do something like that.
0: Do you think you could convince someone to go with you? Surely.
3: Yeah, probably twist someone's arm.
0: Good on you, Deanna. Hey, do you know anyone in Australia? Would you like visit some other people while you're over there? If you're one, of course.
3: Yeah, well, not in Adelaide, but my son is on the Gold Coast. So, so it's always nice to go and see him over there and, of course, get a bit more sunshine. So, yeah.
0: Yeah, I know. It always amazes me the difference between Australian winters and New Zealand winters, right? You know?
3: Definitely. Yeah, he's always telling me how warm it is over there. I mean, look at this morning. It's a gorgeous day, but on the chilly side.
0: Yes, and you're in Avondale as well, right?
3: Yeah.
0: Hey, well, stay there, Deanna, and we'll get you in the draw. And a reminder, if you want to be like Deanna and heading off to, hopefully, fingers crossed, Adelaide, all you need to do is get on here and you're in that draw. News is next. And then before 9 o'clock, a flashback from Cy and Lana. If someone told you you had hungy pants, would you take that as a good thing or a bad thing? Lana's going to do some investigating on that for us before 9 at more.
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11: 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And in club rugby, the Stuffed Tasman Trophy final will be battled out between Nelson and Marist this weekend. Nelson beat Waimea Old Boys 48-45 in the semis, while defending champions Marist beat Marlborough Central 36-7.
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13: Morning, Glenn here with the latest at 8.30. A property has been fired at in Auckland after a failed break-in attempt. Police say the offender tried to get into a home in Point England last night. They fired at the front of the house before fleeing on foot. We'll have more on that story as it comes to us. A helicopter flight over South Wairarapa has shown just how bad damage is from recent severe weather. Mayor Dame Fran Wild says the washout of a major bridge has cut off hundreds of people.
14: It's quite a worry when a community is becoming isolated. With frequency, we've had three storms this year, 8 weeks apart.
13: And on weather, a new poll from IAG has found 80% of Kiwis believe insurance is becoming less affordable, particularly for homes. Climate change, a big part of that. PM Christopher Luxon is steering clear of possible operational issues at the Ministry of Social Development. Q&A revealed emergency housing targets are now part of staff performance reviews.
15: How a CEO operationalises their team and how they distinguish between the performance of different managers is up to them.
13: About 70 locals showed up to a meeting in Coromandel last night, many worried a fee for Cathedral Cove could reduce visitor numbers. And New Zealand restaurants are officially in the running for the world's most prestigious dining awards, Auckland hosting the country's first ever Michelin Guide ceremony later tonight.
10: Sport.
16: Brazil march on to the round of 16 in the most dramatic of circumstances.
13: From TVNZ Plus in the Football World Cup, Brazil coming back from 1-0 down to beat Japan 2-1 and make the round of 16. Arsenal star Gabriel Martinelli scoring the winner deep into injury time. Football with High Sense, proud partner of the FIFA World Cup. And our Black Caps are the first cricket team to win a three-test series in England after losing the first one. They bowled the hosts out for 212 on the final day for a 160-run win in the deciding test at Trent Bridge.
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13: More FM weather with Hubbers, because carpet shouldn't have to match your drapes. Mainly fine today, lots of sunshine, but plenty of cloudy patches too. Light southerly winds, a high of just 12 degrees, down to a chilly 3 tonight. Tomorrow, less cloud, should be fine and sunny all day, a high of 13, and looking pretty good Thursday as well, final day.
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17: Good morning, it's 29 to 9, and if you're just doing the school drop-off or finishing it off, not many of those to go before the end of term two. What, four full days of school or in the holidays? This year is just going so fast. I can't believe it. Jason Derulo, In My Head, and then straight after that, a flashback from Cy and Lana at Moore. Everybody.

0: More FM, Sai Lana and The Breakfast Club. Jason Derulo in my head. A flashback from Sai Lana while they're on holiday. Do you know the Muffin Man?
1: We get heaps of texts in the studio on any given day. And we read them all. Can't obviously put them all on air because there's way too many. But occasionally there's just a kind of a random one that'll come in with a question or something. Such was the case on Friday. And we've decided to call Heidi back in response to her text. Hello, Heidi.
2: Hello, how are you all?
3: Good. Thank you for sending this through because you've started a discussion in the room. Now, tell everybody what your text said.
2: Okay, so I texted you guys on Friday because our daughter called my husband, Seth, the other day and just wanted to know what he visualised when she said to him, the Muffin Man. And then next minute she calls me and goes, Mum, she says, what do you visualise when you see the Muffin Man? So I said to her, well, I visualise a baker with muffins, you know, a cartoon character baker. And she goes, oh, she says, that's what Dad visualises as well. And she's like, I think I'm the only one. I've been ringing around all my friends and trying to find out what others visualise, and they're all pretty much what you visualise.
3: Like a baker?
2: Well, like a baker, you know, with the muffins. And I'm like, well, what do you visualise? And she says, well, I visualise a muffin that looks like a man, you know, with arms and legs. So then we had this discussion and it's like, well, I've got to tell the breakfast crew because they'll love this.
1: But it's such a random thing. That's why we loved it. Because, I ask, why was your daughter thinking about the Muffin Man?
0: The Muffin Man?
2: That's a really good question. Yeah, I don't know. Well, she's going through a journey of understanding who she is at the moment and sort of, you know, thinking about how she was as a child and how she thinks differently, I guess, to people these days. And
1: Very interesting.
3: Because, Heidi, I have to be honest, I imagine the same thing as your daughter.
2: Well, there you go. You've made her day.
3: I have always imagined it being like in a man's shape, but the man's shape is made of muffins.
1: Well, so now I'm something completely different. You got me thinking, Heidi and Lana, because I've realised when you say to me the Muffin Man, I think immediately my song rings out in my head. Have you seen the Muffin Man, the Muffin Man, the Muffin Man? Have you seen the Muffin Man that lives on Drury Lane or something like that? And I've realised I've confused the Muffin Man with the Gingerbread Man.
0: Yes. Well, I see the Gingerbread Man first as well because of Shrek.
1: Shrek.
0: When he's laying on the baking tray.
4: Do you know the Muffin Man?
1: Exactly.
4: The Muffin Man.
1: So I'm thinking Gingerbread Man, the slim, brown, little icing on his eyes.
3: Yeah.
1: That guy.
0: Great movie.
2: Well, I had family here over the weekend, and two of my cousins visualised the same thing. They were visualising the Gingerbread Man.
3: So I think Pixar or Disney, whoever made Shrek, they've got a lot to answer for because they've changed the entire riddle.
0: That's a big branding problem for the Muffin Man, right? The fact that the Gingerbread Man has now taking over. You know?
1: Is it a big problem or is it a good problem? Because your daughter and you, Heidi, and your husband think of the Muffin Man as being a reasonably plump.
3: Yes, like the Michelin Man.
1: Yeah.
2: Well, that's true. Plump like me.
1: Where in actual fact, he's slim as a pin, it would turn out.
3: He's flat. He's like 2D. Tell your daughter she's great the way she is no matter what she imagines when she thinks of the Muffin Man.
2: Absolutely, 100%. I think she's tuned in today, so.
1: Good on her.
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0: FM. Good morning, it's 19 to 9. Thanks for your text on 559. Quick bit of clarification over a couple minutes ago. You may have heard that flashback from the guys about the Muffin Man. We were talking about Shrek, and this text here says, the Muffin Man is in Shrek as a baker. Gingy, the gingerbread man, is put on the baking tray by the Muffin Man. He's only asking about the Muffin Man, not saying he's the Muffin Man. Gosh. It gets quite confusing, doesn't it? But I love the Shrek movies. There's a new one coming out next year. And then I think it was only a couple days ago, they've announced finally after all these years that Eddie Murphy's donkey character is getting his own movie too. And that's going to be in cinemas in 2028. So plenty of Shrek content coming up in the next couple years to keep us entertained. This song, actually, speaking of animated movies, Taylor Swift wrote it for Toy Story 5. It's I Knew It, I Knew You It More.

0: knew it.
1: Taylor Swift, More FM, I Knew It, I Knew You at 8:45. Sign Lana back soon. And while the guys are away, we're having a few flashbacks from earlier on in the year. This one about Hungy and Pants. How do they go together? We're about to find out.
2: Made you look.
3: You dirty chook.
2: Do you remember used to say that? Yeah. Made you look, made you stare, made you lose your underwear.
3: What's that one?
2: That's how we used to say that at primary school. Made you look, made you stare, made you lose your underwear.
1: Yeah, we did that one as well.
3: Didn't you also, Speedy, do that private square one? I learned that later on in life.
1: Yes. Now, that wasn't a school thing. That was just an internet thing.
3: But that's also a safety thing for kids.
1: Yes, it is.
2: What was it?
1: Yep.
3: Ooh, don't touch me there. This is my private square.
2: Oh, I've never heard that. But
1: and then it sort of goes on into some things that you can't really say.
2: Right.
3: Oh, I didn't know
1: that.
3: One
1: part of the song, Lana, is probably educational. And then the rest of it.
3: Oh, I hadn't heard verse two.
1: Certainly not.
3: No, sorry.
2: Verse two has you cancelled.
3: Verse two is completely
2: What about I See Spain, I See France, I see Your Underpants?
1: That's I remember that from the Rugrats movie.
2: Yeah, that's there.
3: No, we didn't have that one in Dargaville.
2: We used to say that to the girls if they were on the monkey bars. I See Spain, I See France, I Can See Your Underpants.
3: You cancel again. On the parts. Were you sort of still... Did you still have English undertones then?
2: Oh, yes. It was in primary. We spoke proper. I see Spain, I see France.
3: Everyone was just called Hungy Pants in Dargaville.
2: Oh, that's not a great image, eh?
3: You know why it's Hungy Pants, eh?
2: No.
3: You don't?
2: It doesn't sound good. I've heard of the phrase. What does it mean?
3: Oh, my God, you guys don't know what Hungy Pants means?
1: I've never heard of the phrase.
3: It's derogatory. It's not... Well, actually, you can say it to men and women. Hungy pants means your pants fall to the floor all the time, which means...
2: Oh, I thought it meant you'd soiled yourself.
1: Yeah, that's the vibe I was going with. Because you think, you know, we're cooking underground.
3: This is why I love working with you guys so much. We've had such different upbringings and all good and all different.
2: Wow.
3: But I think, you know...
2: So it's just if your pants hungy, are hanging...
3: Your hungy pants, because you... Yeah, because you...
2: Like your pants on the ground.
1: I've been calling Bondi hungy pants for the wrong reason then.
2: And I haven't called it, but I've just thought it.
3: Can I just confirm that? Because now you guys are making me doubt myself. But that was... Can anyone else who pretty much grew up anywhere north of Ashburton confirm that for me?
2: Yeah, no, I don't...
3: That's what hungy pants was. Okay. Yeah, don't you ever call me that.
2: And don't ever let it be said we're not a highbrow show around here, the old More FM Breakfast Club.

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0: More FM, Si and Lana in the Breakfast Club, Si and Lana away. So really just the Breakfast Club part left here, which is just me, Speedy, because Bondi's somewhere else as well. But that's right, I'll keep you company.
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2: in South Australia.
0: This is such a great prize. 5 nights, right, in luxury accommodation, having all the gourmet food you can get your hands on, drinking some nice wine, $1,000 spending money, a rental car thrown in. Mel, how does that sound to you, mate?
3: Oh, absolutely amazing.
0: Hey, what part of the country are you in, by the way?
3: I am currently in Waikanae, Peka Peka.
0: Oh, yes. Okay, so it's Peka Peka, what, sort of just near the beach, is it?
3: Yes, it is. We live about 4 houses back from the beach, so
0: it's
3: stunning.
0: That's a dream,
3: but I'm sure Adelaide's even better.
0: Even in winter, do you find yourself going to the beach quite often?
3: I've just been this morning, and whoever told me that there was no frost at the beach lied, because, yeah, there was frost on there this morning.
0: How hardcore are you when it comes to the beach in winter, Mel? Do you do like a cold plunge first thing, or is it more just taking the dogs for a walk?
3: No, just the dogs. I don't swim. It has to be tropical warm for me to swim.
0: Fair enough. Fair enough, Mel. Hey, well, if you won this trip, who would you be taking with you?
3: I'd have to take my partner, Tony.
0: Yeah.
3: If he didn't want to come, then, yeah, probably one of my girlfriends.
0: Good call. Have you guys had a break together in a while, or has it been a hot min?
3: It's been a year.
0: Oh, jeepers. Yep. Well, you need it, Mel. I'll tell you what, you're in the draw. My fingers are crossed for you. And if you missed out
3: Thank you very much.
0: No worries, Mel. Plenty more chances coming up. After 10 o'clock as well. News is next. And this one on the way for you, this is a bit of they don't really make duets like this anymore. But this was two kind of powerhouses of their time coming together.

0: Maroon 5 and Christina Aguilera on the way for you in around 7 minutes' time. More.
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16: Morning, Glenn here with the latest at 9. Overseas First rescuers searching for survivors after last week's massive earthquakes in Venezuela are facing a race against time. Heavy rain is forecast to hit, making the task much harder. A UN spokesperson saying it is still shaking there too.
17: We have had 500 aftershocks. The latest was early this morning at 5.2, so you can understand that we keep on operating in a high-risk environment.
16: The death toll's gone past 1,700. The UN sourcing 10,000 body bags, expecting that to rise sharply. Back here, South Waded Up as Mayor believes their recent storm event should be a lesson for climate change deniers. Dame Fran Wild says there are huge slips, forestry slash isolated communities and much more.
18: I think we have to have another look at how we maintain our resilience. It's a very big issue for the small communities.
16: Police in Auckland are hunting a person who fired at a property in Point England last night. Officers say the offender tried to enter a home first and then fled on foot. No one was injured. And police in the Super City are also looking for a man who's considered dangerous. 43-year-old Francis Vervoors has a warrant out for his arrest. Officers believe he's actively avoiding them. In rugby with Shift 4, our All Blacks team for Saturday's test against France in Christchurch will be named Thursday. Forwards coach Jason Ryan says the whole squad of 34 should get a chance at some stage in July.
19: We've picked them, so you want to play them.
16: And in tennis with Davis Cup Auckland, the men's and women's top seeds are into the second round at Wimbledon. Jannik Sinner surviving a five-setter. Arena Sabalenka through in straight sets.
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16: More FM weather with Hubbers, because carpet shouldn't have to match your drapes. Mainly fine today, lots of sunshine, but plenty of cloudy patches too. Light southerly winds, a high of just 12 degrees, down to a chilly 3 tonight. Tomorrow, less cloud, should be fine and sunny all day, a high of 13, and looking pretty good Thursday as well, fine all day.
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Tracy Chapman, Give Me One Reason, The Breakfast Club on More FM, Cy and Lana away at the Mo, back soon. Consumer NZ have come out this morning. Oh, some terrible news, unfortunately. I wish Consumer NZ would come out one day and say, things are cheaper once again, huzzah. Sadly, not the case. They're warning about supermarkets, right? Because a lot of supermarkets now, in fact, most of them, have some form of loyalty program attached to it. So to get the best deals, you need to have signed up. They have done some research and they've basically said that they think this type of scheme could actually see prices at supermarkets go up. Some of the main retailers, the supermarket retailers, have kind of said not the case, but Consumer NZ are sticking to their guns. All I know is that I hate spending money. And I especially hate spending money on boring things. So if some of the boring things at the supermarket are going to get more expensive, that's not great news, is it? Miles Smith, nice to meet you at More. Love.

More FM, Unique 2, Break My Stride, Speedy in for Sign Lana, and in around 10 minutes' time, I think these days everyone wants to make sure their wedding is a little bit unique, right? Maybe it stands out from your friends. Someone has done something overseas which is getting a little bit of attention online. Their wedding vows have been ripped straight from an iconic song. I'll tell you what happened in 10 minutes and more. You never

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1: Lewis Capaldi, wish you the best. The Breakfast Club on More FM. Well, a bride over in the UK has got people thinking about wedding vows. Have we been doing it wrong this whole time? Here's what she said in her wedding vows.
2: Whenever, wherever we're meant to be together, I'll be there and you'll be near. And that's the deal, my dear.
1: Do those words sound familiar? Do they remind you of this song by Shakira? I mean, they probably do remind you of those lyrics because they are those lyrics. How do we feel about that? Wedding lyrics spoken always kind of, like lyrics to songs spoken always sound kind of weird to me. Do you know what I mean? I just feel like it would be better sung. But you know, not my wedding, so do what you like. But would I be doing that? Maybe not. Maybe not. Maybe we'll leave that in the ideas that other people could do at their weddings and not Speedy. Tina Turner on the way in 5 minutes' time. Looking forward to this one. A duet with her and Jimmy Barnes. Simply the best on the way in around four. More.
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0: More FM, it's The Breakfast Club. Si and Lana away at the moment. Speedy filling in, the guys will be back soon. Don't forget, after 10 o'clock though, plenty more chances for you to get in the draw to wine, dine and unwind. If you're at your wit's end at your workplace and you've been keeping it a secret to yourself, painting on a smile for your boss and your colleagues, then maybe a trip to South Australia for some gourmet food and wine is exactly what you need. We want to get you in the draw after 10 o'clock. Also, this guy's coming up. Knowing you for ages. I've been on a bit of a Harry Styles buzz recently, probably because I keep seeing videos of him on Instagram from his concerts in London. He had Shania Twain opening for him, and apparently she said, "I'm not doing any concerts in 2026. That was the case until Harry Styles called her. And then she said, "For you, Harry, I will be there." His song American Girl's coming up in around 5 minutes' time. And more.
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0: Len here at 10. Overseas first, another threat for Venezuela, which is still reeling from last week's massive twin earthquake. So UN spokesperson saying bad weather is just hours away.
24: Tropical wave that is expected, this will bring heavy rains. You can imagine what this means for the displaced people.
1: New Zealander Everly Weihongi has broken her silence after 73 days in ICE detainment in the States. In a post, she says she was never given official charges or a reason for the detainment. A property's been fired at in Auckland after a failed break-in attempt in Point England last night. The person behind that is still being hunted by police. And a proposed law change will okay move-on orders for rough sleepers. PM Christopher Luxon admitting he didn't know there wasn't a night shelter in Auckland for them.
3: Personally, no, but I'm comfortable with the government's program and the amount of investment that we've put into housing.
1: And rugby with Shift 4, our All Blacks face France in Christchurch on Saturday. Second five Geordie Barrett saying three coaches in 3 years hasn't been easy, but they are buying into Dave Rennie's methods.
4: The plan that I'm looking at the moment is a good plan and hopefully pays dividends on Saturday night.
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11: More FM weather with Hubbers, because carpet shouldn't have to match your drapes. Fine apart from a bit of cloud at times, 11-hour high down to 3. Tomorrow looking good too, fine with a high of 12. Thursday, fine with a high of 13. Friday, mainly fine. There is a chance of showers from Friday afternoon and a high of 13 again.
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It's Maury Family Shin for your Tuesday morning. Hopefully you're not too tired today. I woke up way too early, looked outside, the moon was so bright, so I'm blaming that, and I feel like I'm not going to be alone. There might be a few people like me that need some extra coffee today. Coming up in half an hour, your chance to wine, dine and unwind in South Australia. But right now, it's Conan Gray. Yes.

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1: Hey, hey, it's Ben from the band Borderline. Remember our last song? Well, we are back with a new single and we really hope you like it. It's called Watching It Burn.
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0: It's Maury Fenn with the latest from KiwiLad's Borderline. It's called Watching It Burn. It's now been a couple of years since Tupperware closed down. Do you remember when that happened and everyone was selling their Tupperware for like an alarming amount of money? Well, hopefully you didn't buy it then because it's back. 2026, they're celebrating their 80th anniversary and they've decided to relaunch Tupperware in Australia. And some of the new designs, pretty cool actually, kind of newish designs but with a nod back to those old Tupperware styles that Nana definitely had in her pantry. So it's available from today at Tupperware Australia. This one from Maroon 5 next. And speaking of Australia, you could be off to South Australia to wind, dine and unwind and pick up some Tupperware. Cue to call to get on air before 11 on More.
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0: love Macy Gray. It is More FM coming up to 11. And around this time of year, you need something to look forward to, right? Something to get you through these next dark winter months. And a family holiday would be amazing, but maybe some you time. Wine, Dine, Unwind. This is a trip for two to South Australia. So with this, you'd win return flights to Adelaide for two, 5 nights luxury accommodation in Adelaide in the Barossa Valley, a gourmet food and wine tour, $1,000 spending money, a rental car for 5 days so you can celebrate the simple pleasures in South Australia. And Kangaroo Island, this is the perfect place to wine, dine and unwind. They've got saladors, artisan producers and some incredible wildlife. And you could be there experiencing it. To get in the draw for this, you just have to get on air.
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0: And for this amazing trip away, Abby, that could be yours, but which part of it appeals to you the most? Wine, dine or unwind?
3: Oh, it's got to be the wine. It's been a hard year already.
0: You're a lady after my own heart there, Abby. But all of it could be yours. You could be wining, you could be dining, you could be unwinding in South Australia. You're on air, so you're in the drawer.
3: Amazing. Thank you so, so much.
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0: After 11, a song written for Gwyneth Paltrow and a high school up from S Club 7 in our 10 songs non-stop. And we're going to start that with Lady Gaga, but first, Glenn's here with the latest news on More.
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21: Len here at 11. A Kiwi detained by ICE in the US, Everly Wehongi, has broken her silence after finally being released. Rebecca Hunt with more.
22: She shared online that her US green card was kept up to date across 26 years as a legal resident. Everly spent 73 days in ICE detainment for an immigration law she claims she was never given clarity on.
21: Destiny Church leader Brian Tamaki has posted footage of police at his home and allegedly seizing guns. In the video, Tamaki also claims his firearms license was cancelled. And some locals in Coromandel are worried a visitor fee for Cathedral Cove will impact tourism, but acting Mayor John Grant says it's common sense and quite common in other countries. In sport, extra time at the Football World Cup after Germany and Paraguay ended 90 minutes locked at 1-1. Germany did take the lead in extra time, but the goal was ruled out and it's still going. Football updates brought to you by Hisense. And a rugby with shift four All Blacks second five Geordie Barrett is liking what he's seen so far from new coach Dave Rennie and his team, the side prepping to face France in Christchurch on Saturday.
23: There's such a buzz in the group and we're learning pretty fast. Training's fun, so it's enjoyable.
4: Sport with Jenny and Holmes, Nelson Bays, supporting the region's sport for over 26 years.
0: More FM weather with Hubbers, because carpet shouldn't have to match your drapes. Fine apart from a bit of cloud at times, 11-hour high down to 3. Tomorrow looking good too, fine with a high of 12. Thursday, fine with a high of 13. Friday, mainly fine. There is a chance of showers from Friday afternoon and a high of 13 again.
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This is Maury Family in for your Tuesday, the 30th of June, last day of June today. I can't believe we're this far into the year already. So before the year's up, you need a break, some me time. Wine, dine, unwind in South Australia. Another chance to get on here and get yourself in the draw. About 30 minutes away. Right now though, it's Coldplay on Maury Family.

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0: Teddy Swims on More FM with Alicia, and get ready for another supermarket promotion that is going to take over your Facebook feed. New World have a new Smeg collection starting in a couple of weeks. So it looks like you're collecting stickers for knives this time, and they are good looking knives. There's a steak knife, chef's knife, meat knife, vegetable knife, utility knife. There's a couple of knife blocks as well. So you can start collecting from July 13th. And pretty much from that moment, your Facebook and Instagram feed is just going to be full of people asking if anyone has those New World stickers so they can complete their collection. Four Non Blondes on the way next. And before midday, we'll get you on air and in the draw to Wine, Dine and Unwind in South Australia on More.
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1: Justin Bieber on More FM coming up to midday. We're in those final days of term two, so school holidays next week, and while the kids have their break, let's lock in something for you. A bit of an escape from the kids. Wine, Dine, Unwind in South Australia. For this trip, you'd win return flights to Adelaide for two, 5 nights luxury accommodation, a gourmet food and wine tour, $1,000 spending money, a rental car for 5 days, and the Murray River. It is the perfect place to wind on and unwind. 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So if that sounds like your type of break, you want to get in this draw.
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1: 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Leanne, how amazing does this trip sound?
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1: 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Ooh, oh, Leanne. All right, let's see if we can get you overseas. Wine, Dine, Unwind in South Australia. You're in to win. Fingers crossed.
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25: Glenn here at midday. Sweeping changes have been made to cord blinds sold in New Zealand so they meet international standards. 8 young children have died here since 2008 after getting entangled. Emergency services have been dealing with a gas leak in Wellington's Mount Victoria. Cordons that were in place have been dropped. Controversial Destiny Church founder Brian Tamaki claims police have seized his guns and revoked his firearms license. He posted footage of officers at his home this morning. And a bridge